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1: I'm Cedar Sineski with your Thunder 91 News. With a high of 75 and a low of 50 degrees, temperatures are starting to warm back up after being rainy and colder at the beginning of the week. Starting with SUU events, First Friday is happening from 6 to 8 p.m. at the Southern Utah Museum of Art. 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And I'm Cedar Sineski, and that's your Thunder 91 News.

That was Passion Pit here on Thunder 91. And coming up next is a song from one of my favorite Netflix original movies. This is from the movie Kissing Booth. So this song just makes you get lost in the wild. Speaking of lost in the wild, this is Lost in the Wild by Walk the Moon here on Thunder 91.

You're still listening to CDS here on Thunder 91, and the time is currently 6:16 p.m., which means there's only 20 minutes left of my show. Ah! I think this today's show is going so well. How are you liking the music so far? I think I've been playing some pretty good stuff. And up next is from one of my favorite TV shows of all time. It's from the 2000s. It's called Smallville. It's about Superman when he's younger and his family. So this is Save Me by Remy Zero here on Thunder 91.

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Unwritten by Natasha Bedingfield here on Thunder 91. And when I come back for my next voice break, that's going to pretty much do it for me because only 15 more minutes left. But that's okay. I'm still going to play a few more gems on here. This next one just kind of makes you want to get up and dance, if you know what I mean. And this is Dancing by Myself by Generation X here on Thunder 91.

0: Hey, how's it going? This is Drew Jordan, and that was my song, Me and You. 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Don't go anywhere. This is Thunder 91.
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You just heard Dancing on My Own by Robin here on Thunder 91, which pretty much ends it for me tonight. But before I go, I wanted to mention that tonight is opening night for a new play here at SUU. It's an adaptation of one of the Jane Austen's classics, Sense and Sensibility. It's happening tonight at 8 p.m. at the Ingolstadt Shakespeare Theater. And there's also performances this weekend and next week, too. And I mean, I'm going to go see. I heard that it's really good, so I'm excited. But thank you guys for hanging out with me, and I'll catch you next week. We're going to end things off with Golden by Harry Styles here on Thunder 91.

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0: Welcome inside the Brad's Food Hut broadcast booth. Preston Ferry, Dallin Richards bringing you tonight's Friday Night Lights action on Thunder 91 in an exciting matchup. It is the Coal Creek rivalry, the Canyon View Cedar game that happens every year. And it's just too big of a game to happen inside any one stadium. So they bring it right here to our turf, to SUU, to Eccles Coliseum. For what's going to be a great matchup tonight. Two of the better teams in 3A South, they're going to duke it out tonight, and it's going to be a great matchup. Your thoughts?
1: It can't get any better than an inner-city rivalry to start rivalry week for Southern Utah. We'll be down in St. George tomorrow night for the Battle of the Axe as well, but it all starts here tonight in Cedar City with these two teams both coming off of tough losses a week ago.
0: Yeah, two losses that both teams were favored in, and they weren't expected to lose. Canyon View on a really hot streak has slowed down a little bit in division play. Cedar, obviously the reigning state champs, they're off to a slower start than they would like to. They got handed a big loss in Ridgefield last week. You and I were there to witness that. So they're going to look to defend their 3A title, which they won right here at SUU. So big things coming up for both teams. We're going to step aside real quick and hear the national anthem. We'll be right back for Keys to the Game right here on Thunder 91.
2: 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Hey, it's Friday night, and to help you break into the weekend, Friday Night Lights. 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

0: national anthem there by the Cedar Drumline. I don't know if they have an official name. Isn't the Thunderbirds the Thunder Crew? Is that what they call themselves?
1: Yes. No.
0: Sound of Southern Utah, something like that. They have a name.
1: I think Thunder Crew is the student section.
0: Yes. Yep, as it says right there in bold lettering. They have a name. I don't know what it is, but the Cedar Band bringing us the national. The Cedar High Band, and they're doing a great job. We have both bands in attendance tonight. Cedar is going to be on the home side of the field, which is, what is this, the west end. On the east end, we have the Canyon View faithful over there. The stadium is packed and sure to be a good one. Let's talk about what both teams need to do right in order to get a win here in Cedar City for rivalry week.
1: And for Cedar, it starts with getting the ball back into DeMille's hands and letting him get going early. The Wildcats last week did a good job of controlling him early. Broke away a few big runs in the second half, but Cedar, to be effective on offense, needs to start with the run game and get DeMille going 14 yards away from 1,000 on the year.
0: Braxton DeMille is 156 carries on the air. You said it, 986 yards, 10 touchdowns, all leading 3A, one of the top backs. It's going to be crucial for the Reds to get him involved. How about for Canyon View?
1: For Canyon View, they want to run the ball as well, but they're most effective on offense when they're able to throw the ball and get the ball going through the air with Owen Williams at quarterback and finding their big receiver, Preston Higgins, downfield. 6 receiving touchdowns on the year to lead the Falcons.
0: Anybody with that first name has got to be an absolute dog. Shout out Preston Higgins. Canyon View Falcons, Cedar Reds, and the Coal Creek rivalry. We welcome you inside the Brad's Food Hut broadcast booth. 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And we are now awaiting the coin toss. As you can see, we'll swap it down so you guys can see what's happening for our
2: it's
0: video
2: Friday
0: crew
2: night.
0: On
2: help
0: YouTube.
2: You break into the weekend.
0: Learning curve at points
2: high school
0: of the
2: football
0: year.
2: And Thunder,
1: and now you by Township as well, helping us with
2: by Brad's
1: all
2: food
1: this
2: hut.
1: Getting it figured Crystal. Out, and I will say,
2: by
1: it's nice being in an actual
2: Hermes
1: Brad's broadcast
2: and Wilson Orthodontist.
0: It is, not
1: air-conditioned,
2: with
1: not
2: kickoff
1: out
2: just moments away, let's head to the field for tonight's Friday Night Football
1: high school.
2: Yes. On
1: Thunder.
0: Every 91. Time we go to Parallel, we'll have some sort of weather. Right? Good luck or bad luck.
1: Hey, they're 1-0 this year when I'm there.
0: How about that? So that's all we really need. So Cedar Canyon View meet on the Thunderbird logo. Do the coin flip. If I'm not mistaken, last year they dropped the ball in with a helicopter, or was that just for state?
1: That was just for state. I know they did, or were planning on doing a flyover with the aviation team. Don't know if we, it was probably after the anthem and we were talking about
0: maybe
1: keys to the game.
0: It's one of the cool
1: traditions. But I don't think they dropped a ball this year.
0: No. It's a cool tradition here in Southern Utah. We got the aviation program. Let's hear what is going on. So Canyon View wins the coin toss. They elect to defer to the second half. So the Reds are going to receive the opening kick. They're working from left to right from our view. That's north to south. They are in their, is it crimson? Crimson and gold, maybe a maroon and
1: maroon
0: gold.
1: Maroon and gold.
0: Maroon and gold for Cedar Canyon View.
1: Red and gold.
0: Yeah. Canyon View in their white and baby blue. This is one of my favorite uniforms in all of high school football. It kind of mirrors the North Carolina style of uniforms. You'll see like the diamond kind of dotted stripes on the side. It, really, really unique jersey. Yeah, it's very pretty. A great matchup. This is a historic matchup between these two teams. Obviously, last year, Cedar got it done. They won 35-14 on their way to going undefeated and winning the state championship in their first year in 3A. They are coached by Burke Miller in his, excuse me, that's Canyon View. Ty Hyatt in his third season is 21-10 with the Reds. He's got a single state championship. Year one went 4-7. Year two, an impressive 13-0 to walk to the state championship game at home in Cedar City. So a really impressive feat for them. We've talked a little bit about a slower start for them. They've got losses against Pineview, Dixie, and Richfield. The Dixie one was a big one because Dixie hadn't won a game up to that point. Ends up upsetting the 3A state champs.
1: Your most viewed stream of the year.
0: It
1: Let's see if we can top it here tonight.
0: Let's do it. Yeah, we hit 1,000 on our in the first season of doing streams. So that was really fun. But yeah, we're just moments away from tip off here. I think we'll take one quick break before the action starts and be right back here for Friday Night Lights action on Thunder 91.
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0: Welcome back inside the Brad's Food Hut broadcast booth presented by Thunder 91. We just had our Bullock Drug and Township Pharmacy pregame show and getting ready for the Hermes Drive-In first quarter. The Cedar Reds will start in the north end zone, working south from left to right from our view. We are on the home side up in the broadcast stage up above in the Eccles Coliseum, a spot that Dallin and I are very familiar with. We do a lot of college football games up here as well. For anyone who has never been to the Eccles Coliseum, it's one of the better looking venues in all of college football. It's just the beautiful backdrop here, a beautiful night.
1: Hey, yeah, can't get better. You got the mountains, the AFEC in the background, the
0: which
1: Thunderbird
0: is going to be changing
1: field.
0: To the SBA, the State Bank Arena. State Bank just purchased the naming rights to the America First Event Center. So next year will be changing. A lot of big changes. Big Sky Conference. We're back in it for the Thunderbirds. We're there. We won two titles. And then we left for the WAC, which became the UAC. And now we're back to the Big Sky.
1: And the UAC.
0: Oh, there's the
1: flyover
0: right there. How about that?
1: We weren't late. We were early.
0: That's right. We knew it was coming. And it does indeed. We've got about... the clock is now expired. So teams finally taking the field. And we're getting ready to start this wonderful Friday night matchup. I am so excited. Dallin, before we start here, do you want to take a bold prediction?
1: The team who scores the most points will win the game.
0: That is a great answer, as Coach Fitzgerald of Southern Utah always says. By the end of the game, you need one more point up on that board than the other team. We'll see what happens here
1: and
0: tonight.
1: Those teams have one loss all time when having more points than the opponent at the end of 60 minutes.
0: That's overtime doesn't count.
1: I was counting Western Michigan.
0: Oh, yes. That is, yeah, shout out Kyle Whittingham. And while we're talking about shout outs, I want to shout out my mother-in-law, Big Cher. How you doing? What up? And my mom. Shout out Mama Ange. Canyon View boots this one deep into the end zone. Cedar is not going to return it, so they'll take over from their own 20-yard line, and that is where we begin Friday Night Lights action. Preston Ferry, Dallin Richards inside the Brad's Food Hub broadcast booth in the Hermes Drive-In first quarter. Hermes has served Cedar City in Southern Utah for more than 45 years. Burgers, shakes, fries, and a weekly special, a variety of soft drinks, and a specialty item such as taquitos, scones, and ice cream.

0: At Hermes, everything is made from scratch and fresh to order. All roads lead to Hermes Drive-In, and we are proud to have them as a part of our first quarter. Jackson Mann completed. That's going to be a first down across the 30-yard line. A nice first down pickup for the Reds, completed to Cutler Tom.
1: And I like that play from Cedar early on. Get Mann in a rhythm, a nice easy pass over the middle. A quick hitter, get that momentum going after a slow start to last week's game.
0: Mann on the season, over 1,000 passing yards, 11 touchdowns, 2 interceptions. He's in the shotgun with DeMille on his left hip again. Gives to DeMille this time. DeMille plowing ahead. Close to the first down. Give him 7 or 8. He's on that left side hash. We're early into the clock here, and the Reds looking good on offense so far. They struggled mightily a week ago against the Wildcats at Richfield. That was that away game, and it took them quite a while to get any sort of movement. Ended up getting pretty much blown out in that game, a 38-7. The only points for Cedar coming late in the ball game. And Cedar tonight is favored by 13.5 points, according to Perry's Power Guide from Deseret News. Doubles on both sides, receivers for Mann. Drops back, looking to his right side. Completed on the 40-yard line. Cutting back inside, got a first down and just a hair more. Caleb Collins, a senior.
1: And once again, a nice quick pass for Mann out of the gun. Just a quick hitch route to the outside and getting multiple receivers going early.
0: And airing it out is not something that the Reds really did last week. They just tried to keep plugging it with DeMille. It didn't really work. This time, Reds go trips right side, single set on the left. DeMille on the right hip, now left of Mann. Takes a snap, bobbled. He's got to just make something out of nothing, and he's going to be dropped for about a yard loss. That is something the Reds have struggled with all season, snapping the ball. It's cost them games multiple times this year, and right there, Mann just unable to hold on to the ball. It was must have just had some nasty spin on it as it was snapped.
1: And I don't know if he was quite fully ready for the snap, as well as DeMille was still getting set on his opposite hip after the motion.
0: They go with the same formation, trips left, single on the right, Mann alone in the shotgun. Takes the snap, looking to his left side, throws instantly to Tom. First down pickup and maybe a yard more. Looks like they're going to spot him right at the first down yard marker. Haven't given it to him yet. Now they do. First down Reds, and they're marching into Falcon territory. Break huddle at the 50-yard line and go trips right this time. DeMille in the backfield. Mann clapping for it. Brinkerhoff on the bottom of your screen on the far right. Takes a snap. Throws to his Tom on the right side. Cross the 50. Cutting back across the 40. He's got a wide open lane. He's going across the 20. He's going to the 10. Brought down at the 5-yard line. Cutler Tom. A big pickup for the Reds. And they are deep in the red zone.
1: Hey, Tom, their leading receiver a week ago against Richfield. Getting going early once again. And the Reds taking advantage of a soft zone that the Falcons have come out with to start the game.
0: Cutler Tom, only a sophomore as well, so he'll have 2 more good years for the Cedar Reds. Mann is going to break huddle at 15-yard line for the Reds. First and goal from about the, looks like the 8-yard line. A wide doubles on the left side. Single set on the right is Brinkerhoff. Hand off DeMille, plowing ahead into the end zone. Touchdown, first of the night for the Reds. Braxton DeMille.
1: And the Reds just get it going early with a quick touchdown. Couldn't have asked for a better start for an offense that struggled a week ago.
0: They made a point of emphasis to come out and put points on the board early. It's exactly what they do here in this rivalry matchup. Reds go on top first, extra point pending. On to kick for the Reds is Cody Stevenson from the middle of the field. PAT, another bobbled snap, and Falcons just drop on it at the 15-yard line. That's 2 bobbled snaps for the Reds. That point could become costly later in this game, although right now it stands 6-0 ballgame.
1: And in rivalry games, every little detail matters. It's all about who can control their emotions on the field and not make crucial mistakes throughout the game. That one, the first big mistake from either team.
0: So the Reds strike. They don't get the extra point. That's 6-0 with 8:47 left to go in the Hermes Drive-In first quarter. Now we will see Owen Williams and this Canyon View Falcons offense. He's got over 1,300 yards passing this season, 13 touchdowns to go with six picks. Camden Sheridan will be his lead back, a senior, 625 yards, 10 touchdowns, tied with DeMille for most in 3A. Preston Higgins, as you mentioned, another sophomore receiver, just shy of 400.

0: They have packed it out in a wideout game. This one is a low squib kick. Drops it about the 20-yard line. Going to be muffed by the Falcons. They're going to pick it up and go up the middle. Right side, trying to find some blockers. Not a whole lot, but get it out to the 24-yard line. It's a slightly better field position if it would have been a touchback, and Williams will lead out the Falcons offense. They are in all-white uniforms with a powder blue helmet and powder blue numerals. Reds in that maroonish red top, gold bottom, gold numbers, gold helmet. Just a good-looking uni matchup tonight.
1: Good-looking uni matchup on the field, off the field as well. The Reds in the wide-out student section, Canyon View in all black.
0: A coordinated attack from both student sections. Williams goes split receivers both sides. Sheridan on his right hip gives it to him. Moving up the right side, he's got a couple blockers. He gets about half of it. Call it second and maybe six. A good first down run.
1: And a nice play to get Sheridan involved early for Canyon View. Looking to answer the way both offenses have shown throughout the year. Neither team afraid to get into a shootout, but whichever defense can come up with the first. Stop might be in the advantage.
0: So doubles left side for Williams, single on the right, Sheridan on his left hip. They line up at the 30-yard line. A high snap. Williams corrals, rolling to his right side, throws this one away. A blown up play from the beginning will bring up the first third down of the night, third and four.
1: And a good job there from Williams after the bad snap to just stay composed, roll out of the pocket, throw it away, live to see third down rather than making a crucial mistake trying to make too big of a play.
0: And third and four, if you don't get it, it's in your own territory. This would seem we've got a flag on the play going against the Falcons, so that's going to back them up. I didn't see what the call was, but it looks like it's going to be a second and 10.
1: I would guess an illegal motion, illegal shift, is that'd be the only non-dead ball 5-yard penalty.
0: Williams takes a snap, bobbles it, looking to his right side, throw complete across the middle of the field. A big lane, striding down, trips on the turf monster, still going, tries to cut back inside, tackled down at about the 20-yard line. Falcons with a big-time pickup, Jackson Beckstorm.
1: A great throw across the middle from Williams, and just wide open on the slant, almost took it the distance. Those turf monsters, though, slew him down.
0: I believe that one was actually Carson Greenland, number 12, not number 13 for the Falcons. Yes, it was a big pickup on third and 10. Falcons just outside the red zone, first down and 10 from the 21. High snap, crowd by Williams. Sheridan going to his left side, plows ahead, give him four. Second and six inside the red zone from the 18-yard line.
1: That was good patience from Sheridan in the backfield. A little tackle trap play where the backside tackle pulled over to the other side. Sheridan did a good job waiting in the backfield until that block was made to cut off of it.
0: Williams gets the play call and brings it in. They break huddle at the 30-yard line. They're closer to this left side hash, working north from right to left from our view. Triples on the right side, single set receiver on the left. Sheridan and Williams in the backfield. Williams calls for it, drops back, looking to his right side. Lobs this one towards the end zone, picked off! Reds in the end zone, a high ball. Hunter Burgess picks it off.
1: Burgess playing center field. Red Williams eyes all the way, but there is a flag back in the backfield.
0: We'll see what happens here. A pink flag. It's a hold against the offense. So that penalty will be declined. Reds will take over from the 20-yard line. I've never seen a pink flag, though.
1: We're back in October, Breast Cancer Awareness Month. The officiating crew tonight getting in on the action.
0: How about that?
1: Give us more pink flags.
0: I do. I like that. It's a
1: You've got the pink
0: aspect.
1: Flamingos. Let's get pink flags.
0: Yeah, why not? I try and my beautiful wife always finds me some creative polos, so big fan. But what a turn of events. The Falcons looked like they were about to tie this up and maybe take the lead. A big turnover from Burgess. So now it's Mann in the shotgun, rolling to his right side, getting this one to DeMille, who's hit at the 20-yard line.

0: Give him 1 yard, second and nine from the right side hash with 6:30 left to go in the Hermes drive in first quarter.
1: Yeah, the Reds drop a shot play there after the interception. Canyonview defense ready for it, though, not allowing anything down the field. And man just checks it down to DeMille for about a yard's gain.
0: See if the secondary for the Falcons can make something happen. Look for Bryson Barnes. He's got three interceptions on the year. Motioning one man, DeMille, doubles left side. Hands off DeMille, met right at the line. Maybe one if they give him forward progression. Looks like it's going to be a third and nine from their own 21-yard line.
1: Canyon View ready for that run all the way. They had eight players lined up in the box, and great penetration from the defensive line, not allowing DeMille to get upfield.
0: Looked like Lucas Nowak breaking free and stopping Braxton DeMille, one of the more deadly running backs in 3A.
1: Who is over 1,000 officially. I'm fairly confident he had more than 14 yards on the opening drive.
0: Official, unofficial scorebook?
1: Yeah.
0: Doubles on the left side. Man, takes a handoff, whistles, blow it dead. So another penalty. We've had a lot this game. We'll see what the officials have to say. So it's going against the Falcons. That'll move the Reds up a little bit. And if you're joining us on the YouTube stream, Dallin just got it figured out to give us a pink flag. Shout out Breast Cancer Awareness Month.
1: I'm glad you added on the awareness month at the end. That was going downhill very fast, but you got it back on track.
0: Here we go. Reds, nobody in the backfield with man. Trips on his right side. Man steps up in the pocket, feels the pressure. Trying to get out of the corner, does not. Third and four was the initial play. They're going to go fourth and three now, and I believe the punting unit will go out for the Reds. They will indeed.
1: That was a great tackle from Ishihara, the corner, on a quarterback draw for Canyonview, not allowing man to get upfield. He breaks that tackle. It's not just a first down. It's a big gain for the Reds.
0: The junior wearing number 30, Cody Stevenson. He's the kicker and the punter. Set back at his own 12-yard line on the right side hash. Calls for it. Gets this one away. It's high, but not very deep. Fair catch call. Falcons just running away from it as it takes a friendly cedar bounce. So the Falcons will take over from about their own 48-yard line on that right side hash. 6-0, 4:11 left to go here in the Hermes drive-in first quarter. Preston Ferry, Dallin Richards inside the Brad's Food Hut broadcast booth.
1: The three and out gives the Falcons the ball back around midfield.
0: Williams had the Falcons moving. We'll see if they can recover. Sheridan gets the handoff off the right side. There's only one man to stop him. I believe it was York for the Reds. It is indeed, who's got a team high 53 tackles, make it 54 on the year to make the stop on Sheridan. First and 10 now inside Reds territory from the Reds 41.
1: And I like that play for Canyon View. Go to Sheridan on the first play, pick up a first down after an interception on the last drive. Don't be afraid or surprised though if you see a play action shot coming shortly from Canyon View.
0: Two receivers on the left side, single on the right. Williams in the backfield of Sheridan. Another high snap. Gives to him. Going up the right side. Trying to make some blockers miss. Sheds one. Picks up 2 yards. Second and eight.
1: And the snaps being an issue for both teams early on here. Needing to find a way to get those shotgun snaps back under control as it throws the entire timing off from the play. And Sheridan is too late to the hole after the delay.
0: Both teams fresh off a loss. Cedar comes in at 4-3, 2-1 in region play. Canyonview 5-2, and they are 1-2 in region play. Williams in the backfield with Sheridan. Receivers on both sides. Sheridan gets the handoff going left. He's met by a wall of Reds. Gets about a yard past the line of scrimmage before he's swallowed up.
1: Now, it was a good job from Luke McNett for the Reds, just for Sheridan to keep going east and west and then chased him down for a short gain, not allowing him to cut up field.
0: A third and call it seven, maybe six here for the Falcons. And last time the Falcons faced a third down scenario, it was, I'm going to call it a 40 to 50 yard bomb from Williams. We'll see what he does this time with two receivers on his left side, single at the top of your screen on the far right. Takes a snap. Left side hash. He's feeling pressure. Throws it out to the right side. Deflected, broken up on that far sideline by the Reds. Stockton Street, the sophomore linebacker.
1: Now, it was just great coverage from the Reds all the way around, and we'll see how aggressive Canyonview wants to get here on fourth and medium, but in no man's land here at the 37-yard line. It looks like the offense will stay out at least for the moment.
0: Coach Burke Miller sends him out, but Owen Williams does do some punting for this team. But it looks as though they are going to go for it inside Reds territory, a fourth and six. They go trips on the right side, single on the left. Williams with Sheridan in the backfield on his right hip. From the left side hash, drops back. Throws this one to the middle of the field, right into the dirt. Turnover on downs for the Falcons. Pass was intended for his big sophomore receiver, Preston Higgins.
1: And Higgins was open, just couldn't get the timing down on the throw. Threw it a little out in front. Falls incomplete. And the Reds defense coming up big early. A big bend, but don't break start for the Cedar defense.
0: Falcons have had two drives and two turnovers. One, an interception in the end zone. The second, a turnover on downs. As for the Reds, their first drive was a touchdown. Their second was a punt. So Jackson Mann motions one man, gives it to Mill up the middle, plowing through Falcons and then met after a pickup of five at the 41-yard line, second and five for the Reds.
1: And Bryson Barnes coming in from his safety position, laying the big hit on DeMille in the hole.
0: And not Utah and Utah State quarterback Bryson Barnes, but the Falcons' Bryson Barnes.
1: I mean, you never know the way eligibility is going in college.
0: True. Maybe they just drop it down to high school. Maybe you and I can go back. Why not? We got some eligibility. Here we go. Motioning a man is man. Dropping back, looking to his right side, throwing this ball. Pass was intended. Flag flies. A good-looking shot, but Hunter Burgess had all the contact in the world. They've got two flags. This time they're yellow.
1: Yellow flags, but I'm not going to go through the trouble of changing it each time.
0: I like the pink, so we await the white cap. So a hold against the defense will give the Falcons a first down due to the yardage. They'll take over just barely inside Falcons territory on the bottom of the lightning bolt of Thor the Thunderbird at midfield. Man breaks huddle. He stands back at about the 45-yard line with DeMille. Brinkerhoff at the bottom, motioning one man. Drops back, gives to DeMille, up the middle, bouncing off Falcons, plows ahead for a couple, give him five. Helmet flies off, one red. He'll probably have to come out. Cohen Sullivan, senior lineman, and he will have to come out for a play. So second and six. Midfield, they're working at the 46-yard line from the right side hash. Man gets a call. Break huddle at 45 of their own territory. Working southward with 40 seconds left in the first quarter. Man, two receivers on his right. Now motions one left. Takes a snap. Hand off to Mill. No, fakes it. Screen pass. A wide open man running down the sideline to the 30. Out of bounds at the 25-yard line. Another big pickup for the Reds. They've had a handful of them tonight. Riker James, a junior tight end.
1: And just a little RPO there from Mann. Saw the Falcons defense collapse on DeMille, pulls it out, just hits the tight end in the flat. An easy pass for a big gain.
0: And that RPO is deadly when you have a running back like DeMille who sets it up beautifully. Under 10 seconds left to go. We'll see if the Reds can get a playoff before the end of the quarter. 3-2-1. It looks like Man and the offense are just going to swap field positions and take over after the break with a 6-0 lead. We'll be right back with more Friday Night Lights football on Thunder 91.
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0: Welcome back inside the Brad's Food Hub broadcast booth for our Chrysalis second quarter. Jackson Mann takes the snap, hands off to DeMille, up the middle, instantly met by the Falcons, swoop in, pickup of maybe one.
1: Now the defensive line for Canyon View has been up to the task so far in corralling DeMille near or at the line of scrimmage, not allowing him many big chunk plays early on.
0: So they snap the ball with a second and nine from the Falcons' 24-yard line. Doubles right side, Burgess out there. I think it's Brinkerhoff on the far left side. DeMille on the left hip of Man, working on that right hash, going northward. A fake pitch, Man plows ahead and falls for maybe two. Was another one of those RPO option plays. Could have pitched it to DeMille and kept it himself. Elects to take it. Pickup of two, third and seven from the 22-yard line.
1: And that was good defense from Canyon View, just staying sound with their assignments, trusting all 11 players on the field to do their job and take their man. And that's why the option didn't work that time for the Reds.
0: Bryson Barnes is the guy with three picks on the season. He wears number six. He's that left side safety from our view. Man, from the middle of the field, takes a snap, feeling pressure, throws this one towards Enzo for Burgess, broken up by who else? Bryson Barnes.
1: And the Falcons sent the house on that one. The cover zero blitz where everyone on the outside was manned up. That time Bryson Barnes comes away with a timely deflection to force fourth down, and now the Reds going for it.
0: And Man put that ball right where it needed to be. Just great coverage from Barnes there. So you're right, with a fourth and six, the Reds will go for it. Jackson Mann goes trips left side. Tom and Brinkerhoff, Burgess and DeMille go out to the right side from the middle of the field. Empty backfield. Man takes a snap, feeling pressure, gets this one off to Burgess for a first down pickup. What a shot from Man.
1: Talk about standing strong in the pocket. The Reds go hurry up here.
0: Break huddle at the 20-yard line. They've got it from the, what is that, the 14-yard line, takes a snap, gives it to DeMille, up the middle, falls ahead for two, second and eight from the 13.
1: Going back to that fourth down play, Man knew that the Falcons were sending one more man than they could block, just stood in the pocket, took the hit right to the ribs, and dropped it right in the chest of Burgess for a first down.
0: And he did take quite a shot, but he walks it off. Man now in the red zone. With a second and nine opportunity, they can pick up the first down without getting the touchdown. 9:50 left to go in the Chrysalis second quarter. Tight formation, bunch on the left side. Hand off to, no, Man keeps it himself. Gets four on the play. That'll bring up a third and five from the 10-yard line.
1: And the Falcons might have caught a break there by Man keeping that one. DeMille, though, he could have been walking into the end zone because he didn't have the ball.
0: This is true. You're right. He did have a big hole he went through. Man could have given him that one. Reds break huddle at the 15. making sure they get everything underway. Brinker Hoff goes to the far right side. Burgess and Tom on the left. DeMille in the backfield with Mann. Tom motions right.

0: snap. Hand off to Mill up the middle. Moving ahead, close to the first down, but it's going to be another fourth and this time three. Deep in the red zone. Reds can pick up three if they want it. But man is out there right now, and here comes a special teams unit. A timeout is called by Canyon View, their first of the game. So with that timeout, we'll take a step aside and be right back here with more Friday Night Lights action on Thunder 91. A 6-0 lead for the Reds, and they're knocking on the door. A fourth down opportunity when we come back.
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0: Reds on to attempt the extra point. No, just kidding. A field goal, not an extra point. From the 10-yard line. Takes a snap. This one's good. Up and through the uprights. Field goal is good. 9-0 here in the Chrysalis second quarter. Looking for individuals to join their team of direct support professionals, become a mentor, teacher, and a friend. Flexible work schedules that work in a variety of class schedules. Make a difference in the work you do today. Help others as a mentor, teacher, a friend. More information and the online application are available at chrysalis.care. That's chrysalis.care. So 9-0 in the second quarter for the Reds. They started off red hot. Both teams kind of slowed down a little bit. Falcons have two turnovers. What do they got to do different? Get some points on the board.
3: It just got to find a way to finish the drives. They've moved the ball pretty effectively at the beginning of their drives, and then it stalled once they've gotten deep into Reds territory. Just have to find a way to get the ball all the way to the end zone. In rivalry games, field goals aren't going to do much, especially when you're trying to chase the other team. I like Canyon View, though, taking the field goal so they get a two-possession lead. Though it was a gutsy decision with how the snaps have gone tonight.
0: This one is fielded from the end zone, so touchback. And the Falcons will take over from their own 20-yard line. A two-score game, as you just mentioned. The Falcons need to go get some points, although it's not desperation time by any means. 8:34 left to go in half number one in the second quarter here. It is a two-score game, 9-0, so you need something here. Even if it's just a field goal, you got to chip away and keep this one close for rivalry week.
3: Yeah, try to get some momentum back on your side offensively.
0: Here's Williams in the gun, doubles on both sides. High snap again. Rolls out to his left side, cutting back to the middle. Close to the first down yard mark. He might be a yard short. He is indeed. From that left side hash, it'll be a second and one for the Falcons.
3: Yeah, Williams this time on the read option keeps it as the Reds defense crashed in on Sheridan, lowers his shoulder to pick up 9 yards. And as a teammate, you always love to see your quarterback fighting for those extra yards, especially in these rivalry games.
0: Williams on the year, over 1,000 passing yards, loves to air that ball out. They go trips right side, single left, Sheridan on his hip. Hand off Sheridan this time. Spinning around. Doing his best. Saquon Barkley picks up 10, maybe 12. Now 15. A big pickup of first down. And they're marching closer and closer towards Reds territory.
3: And that's just a physical run from Sheridan. Spinning, fighting his way through multiple tackles. And both running backs on either side. Not a running back that you'll bring down with just one defender.
0: Two good running backs, two good passing games when they've got it clicking. Doubles on both sides. Sheridan in the backfield. Barnes motions left side. Handoff for the Falcons. Cutting back inside across the 50-yard line down at the 45 was Camden Sheridan.
3: And at this point, if you're Canyon, if you keep running the ball, force the Reds to load up the box, and then you can take your shot on a play action. But until the Reds show that they can semi-stop a run, I would keep going back to it.
0: Yeah, and the way they've thrown the ball here tonight, they've had good moments, but also some dangerous throws. Williams will split receivers and go doubles on both sides. Sheridan on his right hip from the left hash. Working southward. Hands off to Sheridan this time. Cutting back. Met. Flag flies at the line of scrimmage. Pickup of nothing. Second and 10.
3: And we'll see the flag here. I would imagine it's a hold on the offense. Though it could be on the defensive line as well from where it was thrown.
0: It came from the back judge, it looked like. A hold goes against the Falcons. That's going to back them up after they were moving the ball very, very well. They're going to have longer field position. It is now first and it is 20. It looked like 19, but it is 20.
3: 19 and three quarters.
0: They got to get to the 34-yard line for the first down. They go back across midfield. Williams takes the snap. Handoff Sheridan, cutting back in the middle, getting to maybe the 50-yard line. A little short of it, so it'll be second down and 16.
3: And that penalty might derail this drive from for the Falcons. It was the interception on the opening drive, not being able to find Higgins on an open crossing pattern on fourth down, their second drive. That holding penalty might be what holds them out of the end zone here on this drive.
0: A timeout called by the Falcons, their second. So we're going to take a timeout with them. We'll be right back here on Friday Night Lights, Thunder 91.
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0: Falcons take the snap, handoff, trick play, lobbing Williams to Sheridan on that left side. He's got a big hole in a wide open lane. Going towards the end zone, can the Reds push him out? And they do shove him out. It looked like the 20-yard line.
3: And a good trick play coming out of the timeout, a double pass back to Sheridan on the screen and caught the Reds off guard for a big play and negates that holding penalty. A couple plays back.
0: I believe it was Gage Miller who initially got the ball and then lobbed it back to Owen Williams, who then gave it for a big first down. I forgot who he threw it to.
3: I think he threw it to Bryson Barnes.
0: Did he? It was either Barnes or Sheridan on that left side, but regardless, a beautiful setup, and they go doubles on both sides inside the red zone. Hand off Sheridan, moving to his right side. There's a wall of Reds there. He does pick up five. So second and five from the 14-yard line. They're getting closer to making this game a one-score opportunity. Just past that new Big Sky logo, and I got to tell you, Darryl, it just looks so much better. It looks right for the Thunderbirds.
3: Feels like we're home.
0: It does indeed. I mean, we never left.
3: Even though we're in the visitors' broadcast booth.
0: Yeah. We change it up this time. We're on the opposite end of the field. Usually we're down on the south. Here we go. Falcons, double receivers, their favorite formation. Motioning Barnes to the left side. Takes a snap. Williams, hand off to Sheridan. Plowing ahead. Moving. 5, 4, 3. Tackled down. First and goal from the 2-yard line. Reds pointing like they have it. And they do.
3: Another timely turnover from the Falcons in the red zone. That's 2 tonight. 3 if you count the turnover on downs. Just can't finish a drive so far tonight.
0: Sheridan got down as he was bear crawling to the 3-yard line. One of the Reds must have punched it out somewhere, and they get their second turnover on the night. This defense, if you have them in fantasy, is doing numbers for you.
3: A big turnaround from a week ago when it was Richfield that in the blink of an eye in the first quarter, it was a 21-0 ball game.
0: So Reds have to line up in their own end zone. Man goes triple.

0: left side. DeMille on his left hip, working from the left hash. DeMille gets it, plows ahead, give him four, give him five, still turning his legs, moving that pile. He's going to end up picking 7 yards up on first down, third and three from the third 10-yard line.
1: And a good first down play there from the Reds. Get the ball out of their own end zone. Get a little breathing room here for the offense. Now second and short, you can take a shot if you want to on a play action.
0: Man hasn't aired it out a whole lot tonight, but he's been pretty good with it, even under pressure. They go doubles receivers on both sides. DeMille in the backfield with him. Drops back. Looking middle. He's going to air this one out way over the head of Tom. If they could have connected on that, that would have been a home run play for the Reds. Third down and three.
1: Trying to take the shot over the middle. Tom got behind the defense. Just a bit overthrown there for Mann.
0: 4:29 left to go in the chrysalis second quarter. Reds have a 9-0 lead, and they've got the ball deep in their own territory with a third down in front of them. They put trips on the left side. Nobody on the right. DeMille motions to the right hip of Mann, who takes a snap, gives it to him. No, this time keeps it. Met, did he pick up a yard? If he got anything, it was a yard. A fourth down and one. A long one for the Reds. Punt unit on their way.
1: And another great stop from this Canyonview defense following the turnover, not allowing the Reds to capitalize.
0: Back out to punt it for the Reds is Cody Stevenson. Reds had only 10 guys on the field, bring out the 11th.
1: Canyonview might go after this punt the way we've seen some of these snaps go so far tonight.
0: You got to be ready for the opportunity if it presents itself. Referees blow it dead. Cedar takes their first timeout of the first half. So we'll take one right there with them and be back.
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0: Friday Night Lights is back. Reds go for it on fourth down. Mann takes it himself. He's got a wide open hole. He's going to keep going down, tackled at the 35-yard line. Reds initially brought out the punt unit, and then after the timeout, decide that Jackson Mann is qualified to take the ball. Fourth and three, a big first down for the Reds. Mann takes a snap. Fakes it to DeMille, throws it out left side for Tom, trying to make someone miss. Is it got a lot of room and it's plowed down. Falcons, good stop. Got back to the line of scrimmage. Second and 10.
1: Crew Yuri on the stop there. Cedar trying to go with the numbers. Two defenders for the three receivers out wide, but Yuri breaks through his block and makes the tackle.
0: Reds have a second and 10 from their own 35-yard line. Mann decides, trips the right side, single left. DeMille in the backfield wishing, motioning to his right hip. Calls for the snap. It's high, but Mann corrals it. Tipped at the line of scrimmage, batted down, almost completed to the tight end who picked up the big play earlier tonight. That was Riker James. Falcons brought some pressure and able to tip that pass, which could have been a big first down for the Reds if they'd completed it.
1: Yeah, good deflection there from the Canyonview defensive line. Not being able to get to man, just put your hands up, get the deflection that time and force the incomplete pass.
0: Break huddle at the 30-yard line, ball at the 35. Same formation, trips right, single left, working from the left hash, going north.

0: And calls for it, drops back, looking for somebody. Over the middle of the field is Tom. Plows over at the 40-yard line. Not going to get a first down, but it is a fourth and manageable at midfield.
1: And just a tunnel screen there to Tom to pick up some positive yards. I would imagine if you go for it fourth and one inside your own 20, you're going for it here on fourth and three.
0: A big fourth and three, which would give the Falcons good field position if they could get a hold of it. They've had an interception and a lost fumble already. Doubles out wide. Single receiver on the left. DeMille right behind man. Man takes his time with the snap. And a timeout is called by Cedar. They did this last fourth down. They're going to do it one more time. So we'll be right back here with more Friday Night Lights action on Thunder 91. When we come back, a 9-0 ball game. Thunderbirds not playing tonight.
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0: Reds now with the ball, and they are going to punt it this time. Stevenson in the back. Good snap this time. Gets this one away. A good punt. Down to the 25-yard line. Fielded by Barnes. Cutting upfield in the middle. Dropped to the 30-yard line. He's going to start with a lot better field position.
1: An interesting decision there from the Cedar coaching staff. Going for it inside their own 20. And then in a similar position at the 40-yard line. Elect to punt. Barnes did a good job picking up 10 as the white cap showed a nice floater to the ball boy. Gotta love when the officials get in on the action as well. Go with a Eurostep one-handed floater to the ball boy.
0: Here go the Williams-led Falcons. Takes a snap. It's a high one to Sheridan. Moving on his right side. A lot of reds there to corral him. Gets maybe three on the play.
1: And now each team with a timeout left with under a minute and a half to go. Canyonview would love to break one free here, but more importantly, they want to keep the Reds offense off the field for the remainder of the half.
0: Falcons go split receivers. Takes this one. Williams drops back. Looking to his left side. Throws this one deep across the middle of the field. Completed at the 50-yard line. Tackled down at the Reds 45. Carson Greenland, who had the big play earlier tonight.
1: And another great throw over the middle from Williams, hitting. Greenland in stride. Now the Falcons can hurry up the tempo a bit and try to score across midfield.
0: A minute 5 left to go in the Chrysalis second quarter. Falcons trips on the right side. Williams drops back, throws it to his right side, completed on the sideline. Did he hold on to it? No, he did not. Trying to work that sideline. It does get a dead ball, so the clock will stop with 56 seconds left to go.
1: And I will say, from the visitors' broadcast booth, that light pole couldn't be in a more inconvenient spot when trying to see the time.
0: It is directly in front of the clock. Doubles for the Falcons. Sheridan and Williams in the backfield. Takes a snap. Looking left, now right. Throwing right side field. Popped up in the air. A jump ball. Falcons come down with it. How about that? York was in there. It looked like he was going to intercept it for half a second. And Bryson Barnes says, I'm Julio Jones in his prime, rips it down. A huge pickup for the Falcons. They've got a first and 10 from the 26-yard line. 38 seconds left to go. They've got to hurry. They've got one timeout to work with. Williams calls for it, takes a snap. Sheridan gets it up the right side, cutting back left, now right again. Tackled down to the 20-yard line, second and four coming up. Timeout called by the Falcons.
1: And an interesting timeout there from play call on the run late here in the first half. It's trying to get yourself in prime field goal position, but now no timeout. So you have to make sure everything's to the sidelines or out of bounds.
0: And it is Sheridan who is slow to get up for the Falcons. He is walking off under his own power, but not a guy they want to lose. So with 24 seconds left on the clock, can the Falcons hit a big one from Black Mamba range?
1: See what you did there.
0: Shout out, Kobe. Rest in peace. So the running back in for the Falcons right now is Callan Cavalieri, a sophomore. A tight formation for the Falcons. They've got receivers on both sides. Williams takes a high snap, dropping back, feeling pressure, lobbing one through the end zone on the left side. Is it caught? Touchdown, Falcons! He got it! Carson Greenland with the third big reception on the night makes this a 6-9 ball game for the Falcons.
1: And what a throw from Owen Williams, dropping it where only Greenland could get to it. A great diving catch into the end zone. Just when it felt like the Reds had all of the momentum, the Falcons look to take that momentum into the locker rooms.
0: So the Falcons waiting for the extra point. Jackson Beckstorm, the punter and kicker for this Falcons team, on to attempt. Good snap, even better kick. No good. It was right side. It looked good from here, but both teams unable to convert on their PATs tonight. So it is going to stay a 6-9 ball game. Reds are up 3 with 18 seconds left to go in the Chrysalis second quarter. Be sure to join us for halftime where the Bullock Drug and Township Pharmacy Show will take place. And Dallin and I will break down some of the events happening as well as scores from around the state and other 3A and 2A and 1A games that are local here in the Southern Utah community.
1: Maybe preview the other rivalry game going on this weekend.
0: We got another big one, Utah Tech and SUU, the Battle of the Axe.
1: Or if you're head coach Dwayne Fitzgerald, it's a trophy game because it's not a rivalry yet.
0: This is true. There's also another rivalry happening that I'm going to, and that is Chiefs-Raiders. And for the first time in, I think, 64 years, they said, both teams are undefeated when they play each other this Sunday. And how about more sports? You're going to be at the soccer game for SUU against Portland State on Sunday.
1: And volleyball tomorrow afternoon.
0: And volleyball. It is a jam-packed weekend right now. It's the best time of the year, second to Christmas.
1: One could argue this is better than Christmas.
0: Jackson Beckstorm to kick it. A nice little chappy kick down at the 15-yard line. Reds will take it, try and make some movement out of bounds at the 30-yard line.
1: Though with the glare that your wife gave me, I don't think she agreed with my statement.
0: My dear wife on the camera tonight, she's doing a great job. Not a real big sports fan, but a big Christmas fan.
1: And a much better camera person than I was a week ago.
0: We both struggle with the camera. So the Reds will have it. It looks like they're just going to knee this one out. A very tight formation. Although man in the shotgun is indeed going to just kneel this one out and take it to the half. Cedar Reds on top of the Canyon View Falcons. 6-9 here in Eccles Coliseum. 4 Coal Creek rivalry matchup between the Falcons and the Red. When we come back in halftime, we'll break it down for you with more Friday Night Lights action right here on Thunder 91.
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4: Now we're excited to bring together two incredible drill teams from right here in our community. Please welcome to Cedar High, Motown and the Candy Town, as they join together for a special halftime performance. While these two teams represent different classifications in drill team, tonight they come together as the entrance teammates and members of the same community. Both teams attended the Epic Camp this summer, where they learned the Camp Honor team. They will be performing for you tonight. What makes tonight's performance especially exciting is seeing these talented dancers from two different schools come together to share the same passion for dance. Let's give a huge welcome to the Cedar High Motown and Candy Town. Take a break for just a second, ladies. Okay, we got some music. We can get ready to go. That's what we're playing in the booth.

Okay, we are ready.

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9: Hermes Drive-In has served you. I never transferred it over. Now we're on the face cam, and I'll do the Chris Collins.

0: Unsworth's slide to give Preston his headset back.
1: Glad to be here. If you couldn't see that on the radio, probably a good thing. Yeah, we had a sideline cam. It was going to look really cool.
0: It worked for all of like 15 seconds.
1: It did. It took us about 20 before the show.
0: No. It took us a lot longer because we had to call Ryan
1: the
0: figure out why it was going hot dog style, I-5,

0: Happen to look up any scores from around the state?
1: I will pull them up as we get set for the kickoff. Canyon View will start it here. And
0: yeah, they elected to receive, or they deferred. So Cedar got the ball to start. Canyon View will get it now. Got a little bit of time if you can squeeze these in.
1: Let's see. We've got Juab up 21-7 at halftime over Richfield up in Nephi.
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0: Canyonview is going to get the ball and run it back out to the 20-yard line. It's where they would have been if they got a touchback. Any other scores we should know about?
1: Let's take a look. Beaver has a 43-0 lead over Parowan, and Kanab at Enterprise has a 20-7 lead. It looks like Kanab's going to run away with the 1A South battle.
0: How about that? Some scores from around the state. We usually are checking on either Canyonview or Cedar, but tonight we've got the luxury of having both of them right in front of us.
1: And the score is right on your screen if you're watching us on YouTube.
0: We love it. It is.
1: As I adjust it, we are not in halftime anymore.
0: And now we are in the Pioneer Floor Coverings third quarter. Falcons on offense as they get ready to try and take the lead in this ball game. Williams, high snap, gives back to Sheridan, who's back in the ball game. And why not? Give him another 20, maybe 30. Keep it rolling, young man, to the 45-yard line for the Falcons.
1: Yes, and I also have to give a shout-out to my mom, who texted me at halftime saying that she was glaring at me through her phone when I made the Christmas comment as well. Christmas is a great time of year, don't get me wrong, but a Friday night with the lights on at Eccles Coliseum.
0: I think the best thing is football in a snow game. Or Jameis Winston would at least agree with me. A hold against the Falcons will back him up. The big run from Sheridan, who ended the first half with some sort of injury. He's back in there.
1: Negates the big run, though, for the Falcons.
0: Williams and the Falcons offense breaks huddle at the 15-yard line. Walk it up, doubles right side, single set left. They're working north. They've got a three-point deficit. Williams takes this handoff, hands it off to Sheridan this time, bouncing out to the right. He's got another big hole if he can make some man miss. He's breaking one, he's breaking two, down back to the 45-yard line where he was originally before the play got whistled back. This time, no laundry. First down.
1: And a good pickup again. Sheridan got going there in the second quarter, picking right back up where the Falcons left off with the rushing attack. And some timely throws from Williams as well on that touchdown drive.
0: First and 10 from their own 45-yard line. The Falcons have looked good on their first drive of this here in the Pioneer Floor Coverings third quarter. Double receiver on the right side, single left. Now motioning one is Barnes. Williams takes the snap, handoff Sheridan up the middle. There's not a lot of room, standing on Thor's beak, tackled down 1 yard past the line of scrimmage, second and 9.
1: Of the Thunderbirds who are not playing tonight.
0: The Thunderbirds are not playing tonight.
1: You can catch them on Thunder 91 tomorrow night.
0: Yes, you can. They did practice tonight. We passed them as we swapped, but they are not playing tonight. There might be a couple future Thunderbirds here playing tonight, as tomorrow we've got a lot of Southern Utah natives and all over the place playing.
1: 18 players on the Southern Utah roster have a high school teammate on the Utah Tech roster.
0: How about that? A lot of Southern Utah ties to good programs. And now we've got the Falcons with a second and 9 from their own 45-yard line. Handoff Sheridan rolls forward, roly-poly-doly for two, third and 7 from their own. Give it 48 right there. A ball away from the 48. So a long 48. Long second or third and 7, they're going to call it.
1: Not 6.
0: I thought he picked up just an extra yard. He did not. Falcons third down at midfield, working on that right side hash, moving northward. 9 minutes, 51 seconds left to go. High snap, crowd by Williams. Looking to his right side. This is a good lob for Preston Higgins on the sideline. Caught out of bounds, 20-yard line. A pickup of 30 or more for Higgins.
1: 30 yards exactly as he went out at the 22. Some quick math on your part there, partner.
0: Thank you. I am taking my math class this semester.
1: Shout out math.
0: My wife's my tutor. It's my plan in college was to take my math class when I found somebody

0: who could be an unpaid tutor, and I have found that. Falcons take over first and 10 from their Reds 22-yard line. Double receiver formation for Williams in the backfield with Sheridan. Calls for it. Right side hash. Gives to Sheridan. Up the gut. Rolls over the top of a couple Reds. Going to give him 3, second and 7 from the 20. 19.
1: Going back to that third down play, I believe that was Higgins' first catch of the night. They targeted him on that fourth down in the first quarter, but couldn't convert. The Reds have done a good job keeping him quiet for the most part.
0: It has been Carson Greenland, the junior, who has been the offensive workhorse on the outside. Same formation, double receivers on both sides, lined up on the right hash. Takes the snap is William. Fake handoff 1, gives to Sheridan, who's dropped behind the line. Loss of 2, 3rd and 9.
1: And a big third down here for Canyon View on the opening drive of the third quarter. You're in a position at 3rd and 9 inside just outside the red zone now, where you don't have to go to the 6 for a first down. If you can pick up 6 or 7 yards, you put yourself in a good position to go for it.
0: You also can tie the ball game up with a field goal. Falcons motioning Barnes. Williams drops back, looks to his right side, throws a fader for Higgins in the end zone. Touchdown, Cedar. Not Cedar, Falcons. Touchdown, Canyon View Falcons. I'm sorry, Falcons fans. There's a lot of Reds there. We're in Cedar City.
1: What a catch from Preston Higgins going up and over the top of the defensive back to give Canyon View their first lead of the night. And just when we talked about Higgins being held in check, sometimes when you're 6'4", it pays off to be 6'4".
0: Throws that back shoulder fade into the end zone. It was quite a lofty pass, but a great reception from Preston Higgins. Extra point pending, both teams 0 for 1 tonight. The second attempt, up and good. The first extra point converted of the night makes this a 13-9 lead for the Falcons.
1: A great answer for the Falcons coming out of the locker room. They had taken the momentum at the end of the first half with that first touchdown and now have the first lead. We'll see what their defense can do now on their opening drive of the second half.
0: Such an exciting game here. We finally got some fireworks going. I'm getting a little tongue-tied. I'm just so happy to be here. I mean, football might be better than Christmas.
1: It's up there.
0: My wife's saying something, but I'm choosing to ignore it. Oh, no fireworks. That is, if you were with us.
1: What a game that was.
0: For the Canyon View Emory game, the Falcons lit off fireworks after their 48-0 blowout and started a wildfire. So shout out Canyon View Falcons.
1: Very minor wildfire.
0: Fire department got there quick. Great kick, actually.
1: Terrific kick.
0: Indubitably.
1: Exceptional.
0: So the Reds will take over first and 10 from their own 20-yard line, trailing 9-13.
1: No, I will say it was a great fireworks show.
0: It was. It was
1: up indeed. Until the house across the street lost power.
0: Yes.
1: And then the fire started.
0: I don't know if it hit any cars, but it had to be there to see it.
1: It was a sight to behold.
0: And I'm sure they will not be doing that ever again.
1: Or maybe change the location of the fireworks.
0: Yes. Jackson Mann and the Cedar offense look to answer the points put on the board by the Falcons. Mann takes a snap, looking to his left side. He's going to go ahead and loft this one up and nearly intercepted by the Falcons. That one was deep overthrown. Carson Greenland in coverage just out of his fingertips, almost took it away. Falcons, that would be their first turnover force tonight?
1: Yes.
0: Reds have 3, 2?
1: Turnover
0: on downs, a forced fumble, and an interception in the end zone, which was an impressive catch in its own. Reds break huddle at the 10 and line up at the 20-yard line, moving south from the middle of the field. Stacked receivers on the right side, single on the left. Mann calls for it, going to his left side. Quarterback keeper gets to the line of scrimmage, falls forward for maybe 2.
1: That was great defense from the defensive end there for Canyon View, forcing Mann to keep it, not allowing him to pitch it out to DeMille to

0: get to the edge. Instead, it's just a short pickup and a third and long now here for the Reds. Bridger Bauer has four sacks for that Canyon View Falcons defensive line. I believe tied for the most in 3A. Rake Marshall for the Reds is right behind him with 3.5. Trips right side. Man motions one to the left. Takes the snap, drops back. Looking to his right side. Fires a deep one into some dangerous territory. Incomplete pass. Intended for which has been his favorite target the last couple of weeks, the sophomore Cutler Tom.
1: And just once again overshot on the third down pass, and a three and out for this Reds offense, and all the pressure now on this Reds defense early in the third quarter, or about almost midway through the third quarter.
0: In the Pioneer Floor Coverings third quarter, here to answer your questions about flooring. Flooring services from beginning to end, in-home measurement to design consultation and final installation. Reds get this one high and away to midfield. Takes a friendly cedar bounce. It's going to roll out another 10 yards. So the Falcons will take over from their own 38-yard line, first and 10, going north. Let's take a look ahead at some of the schedules for both of these teams. For the Falcons, they will be hosting Richfield October 9th, then hosting Manti on the 16th, and that'll be the end of regular season play. They will then host, or depending on seeding, will have the first round of state on the 23rd. As for Cedar, they will be hosting Juab at Carbon and then with state. A penalty flag is on the field. That is the Cedar schedule. You can see a false start for the Falcons. So that'll back them up just a hair.
1: And look at us. We're getting all sorts of transitions, graphics.
0: We're trying to make something out of nothing. You know, it used to be just radio. Now we're expanding. Williams takes a snap, gives to Sheridan on the right side. Finds not a very big hole, but does slice and dice for a pickup of 6, 2nd and 9.
1: And Sheridan starting to get into a rhythm here, falling forward, and seems like even when he's held up at the line, he's still picking up at least 4 or 5 yards.
0: Two of the top backs in 3A. 20 combined touchdowns between the two of them. Falcons break huddle at the 30-yard line, line up at the 40 from the middle of the field. Williams takes the snap, gives to Sheridan again, who's got a big hole on the left side. He's close to the first down marker, but just about 2 yards short. 3rd and 3, working from the left side hash. Looks like Max Preps has this game as a blowout. Do they know something we don't? Do they have the script?
1: Are we delayed?
0: Max Preps has it as a 20-9 ball game for the Falcons. It is indeed a 13-9. However, if they score and go for two.
1: No, just need an extra point. 6-7.
0: That'd be 20. Because they have it at 20, not 21. A botched punt, a completed pass, and a first down for the Falcons to Higgins. That is not how they drew it up, but they'll take it.
1: And that is why you have your quarterback as your punter.
0: That is indeed a muffed kick. Right? Just another high snap. It's been a problem for both teams. Rolled out to his left side, Williams did, and found Higgins, his big receiver, about a yard past the first down marker. A highlight reel play.
1: We got distracted by looking into the future.
0: We did indeed. We'll see if that future rings true for the Falcons right now. Barnes motions to the right side. High snap for Williams. Gives to Sheridan. Up the gut. He's got a nice hole rolling and spinning down for a pickup of 9 yards. 2nd and all of a 1st down. I was going to say, if it was a 2nd down, it was all but a couple inches. 1st down for the Falcons.
1: And you see Sheridan now still running as physically as he did in the first half, but every time contact comes, he has 2 hands on the ball after the goal line fumble.
0: So 10 yards past the eagle.

0: equator. The Falcons take over 40-yard line. First and 10 from the about the almost the right side hash, near the middle, going northward still. From right to left from our view. Two receivers on top on the right side. Williams takes a snap, takes it himself, moving to try and find some room, rolling down, pickup of 5, second and 5, 4 minutes, 40 seconds left to go in the Pioneer Floor Coverings third quarter. It's a 13-9 ball game here in Eccles Coliseum in Cedar City. Preston Ferry, Dallin Richards inside the Brad's Food Hut broadcast booth. We're very happy to be bringing you this Friday Night Lights action on Thunder 91. Throw that back up for our YouTube audience.
1: Can't forget our names.
0: Sometimes I do. Williams takes the snap. Hands off Sheridan this time. Not a lot of room. Still moving the pile, but he's going to be dropped for a loss of 2, maybe even 3. 3rd and 7 coming up.
1: And I will take the blame for our names not being up there. I thought maybe we should take it off as we had the cheer and drill teams out there performing. We didn't need our names out there on their performances.
0: Their performance cut a little bit short. They couldn't figure out how to get the music into the stadium. They were thumping it from inside the booth, apparently, as they let everybody know, but it was all crickets on the field.
1: As you would know.
0: I was down there trying to fix that darn camera. Falcons with a 3rd and 7. Two receivers on the left side, single on the right. Williams takes the snap, lobs this one deep for Higgins on the right side, completed and falls out of bounds at the 7-yard line. Another massive catch for Preston Higgins.
1: And Higgins, once again, using his big frame well, just going up and over the top of the Cedar defenders. Not much you can do against 6'4".
0: And with no catches in the first half, I believe that's his 4th big-time catch, all of them going for first downs, as well as a touchdown earlier. 3 minutes, 24 seconds left in the Pioneer Floor Coverings third quarter. Williams breaks huddle. Sheridan and Higgins in the backfield with him. Double receivers on the right side, single on the left. Now Higgins motions to the right side. Hand off Sheridan, trying to get to the end zone. Plowing over Cedar defenders. He's right at the goal line and crosses the end zone. Touchdown, Falcons!
1: Well, just all canyon view here in the second half. And now a defeated red sideline below us, looking for an answer desperately here. It's been 19 unanswered points for the Falcons.
0: The reigning 3A state champs had a 9-0 lead and is now evaporated down 10 points, extra point pending. They are 1-for-2 tonight, the Falcons are. Some motion from the Reds as they get a false start, an offsides call that will undoubtedly go against the Reds.
1: And now a decision here, if you're Canyon View, from the 1.5-yard line, do you want to go for 2? And it looks like they will.
0: Parker Dotson, the guilty party, the defensive back on the outside of the special teams unit. Let's see what the Falcons...
1: The officials say Canyon View declined the penalty, which doesn't make much sense. Don't know why you wouldn't take free yards, even if you want to kick the PAT.
0: And they're not lining up to kick. And they are moving, so they must have accepted it. So he comes back and does correct himself, and the Falcons do accept. So they'll have a 2-yard attempt for 2 points. Sheridan and Williams in the backfield. Single receiver on the right, motioning Higgins to the left side. Takes a snap, rolling right side, looking for some help. Lobs it to the end zone. Incomplete, but flag flies. There is some yellow in the backfield. Let's see what the head official has to say about it. Both teams trotting off the fields. So it looks like a hold against the Falcons. It would have wiped it off the board anyways. The Reds are going to decline it, and it'll stay a 10-point ball game, 19-9 for the Falcons.
1: And now we can officially say Max Preps does not see the

0: future perfectly.
1: I thought for a second there we genuinely saw somebody from the future calling that 20-9 point lead. Would have been crazy. So the Falcons will kick it away. And they line up. So from the 40-yard line, the Falcons will kick it away. Reds set back to receive. They've got two back there. Falcons, good kick away into the end zone. So the Reds will take over from their own 20-yard line with a 10-point deficit.
0: And a big drive upcoming here for the Reds on offense. We're held to a 3-and-out on their first drive of the third quarter. Now down by 2 scores. Feels like they almost need to at least get yards and flip the field against Canyon View here on this drive.
1: Jackson Mann, the quarterback. 2 receivers on his left side, 1 on his right. Takes the snap. Hands off up the middle. A good hole and some good yards. Pyle keeps turning. And dropped after 6. No, maybe give him 8. That pile still kept moving, turning the feet. Braxton DeMille, the big senior, the top back in 3A.
0: And a good first play for Cedar on this drive. Just pick up positive yards. Go back to the old trusted rushing attack behind DeMille.
1: It's worked out very well for the Reds, but not quite enough. Doubles left side. Man takes a snap. Hand off DeMille. Trying that same thing. Pyle moving. Falls down. A good pickup, and it'll be enough for a first down to move the chains. First and 10. They'll get it from the 31-yard line. Both teams fresh off a loss. Desperately want to get one.
0: Not from the Brad's broadcast booth,
1: though. Not from here. I mean, you do have to go from here to there. Jackson Mann drops back, feeling the pressure, standing up in the pocket, lobs this one. Down, nearly completed on the sideline. A good look. Coming back was Burgess trying to get a hold of it. Couldn't complete it on the sideline. That'll bring up 2nd and 10 from the 31. Man comes to get the play call, receives.
0: And Canyon View defensively just not giving Man any time in the pocket to let his receivers get open down the field, forcing him out early and often. They've been blitzing almost all night long.
1: Tom and Brinkerhoff go to the left side. Burgess on the right. Takes the snap. Hand off to Mill. A little bit of a hole and not a lot of room to work with, and he thunders down for maybe 2, 3rd and 8. About a minute 44 left to go in the Pioneer Floor Coverings third quarter. Their showroom is filled with samples of available products from carpet and hardwood to a variety of waterproof flooring and so much more. Reds break huddle at the 25. Ball at the 33. Trips on the left side. Empty backfield for Mann. Takes the snap. Mann. Pump fake. Rolls into his right side. Trying to find some help. Stands in the pocket. Throws a dart down to DeMille. Not completed. Broken up in the backfield. A great attempt. Braxton DeMille was down there. Could not ring it in. 4th down and 8.
0: And that was just great defense. Canyon View had been sending pressure that entire drive. Then on 3rd and long, they back out of it and play zone. And Man still had nowhere to go.
1: Cody Stevenson will come back out for the Reds. He's been active tonight, punting the ball. He's going to punt it from about the 20-yard line. Gets it a good one away. Drops it down and takes a nice cedar roll. It's going to go all the way inside the 10-yard line. A fantastic punt from Stevenson.
0: And no points for Cedar on that drive, but they were at least able to flip the field with a great punt there, as you said. And now Canyon View, though, all the momentum in the world, have more than 90 yards to go for another touchdown, which would be a fourth straight touchdown drive.
1: Remind you, last year in the Coal Creek Classic, Cedar won that 35-14. They now find themselves down 10-19-9. Falcons and Owen Williams will take over. They break huddle at their own end zone. They've got a 92 yards to work with. First and 10 from their own 8-yard line. On the left side hash, working from right to left or going north. Snap the ball, hard count. Falcons roll over and get the Reds to jump off sides. Reds, the guilty party, Gavin Hinds. And he subs off the field. So that'll give the Canyonview Falcons a free 5 yards, first and five. They go doubles on both sides. Williams, hard count, calls for it, gives to Sheridan. Up to the left side, plowed over, but knocked down, and pickup of three. He's going to be close to the line. Give him four, so it'll be second and one.
0: And the Falcons will have to run at least one more play here in the third quarter.
1: 36 seconds and clock ticking inside the Pioneer Floor Coverings third quarter. Preston Ferry down. Richards on the call tonight inside the Brad's Food Hut broadcast booth presented by Thunder 91. Williams in the gun. Sheridan on his right hip. Motions Barnes. Hand off to Sheridan. Not a lot there. Tackled down after a pickup of a couple inches. I don't think it was enough for the first down. Third and one. The time expires on the clock, and that is how the third quarter comes to a close, with the Falcons soaring high and far with a 10-point lead here. Fourth quarter about to get underway. We'll be right back with more Friday Night Lights action right here on Thunder 91.
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1: Welcome back inside the Brad's Food Hut broadcast booth for the Wilson Orthodontics fourth quarter. Williams takes the snap for the Falcons, gives to Sheridan. A plop over of five, give him a first down, move the chains, first and 10 from their own 20-yard line. They're on that left side hash, moving from left to right or going in the ruckus. He's up and doing well.
0: A big defensive possession here for the Reds to start the fourth quarter. Down by 10, they can't allow the Falcons to get a fourth straight touchdown drive here.
1: Falcons have been doing work here in the second half. Williams calls for it, gives to Sheridan, going left side, trying to bounce and get the edge. He's got a little bit of room, but it's only going to result in a pickup of two.
0: And the official down again.
1: Official timeout. Clearing the field at the moment. The back judge not doing so well. So we're going to step aside. Hope he's okay. And we'll be right back with more action on Thunder 91.
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5: A broken play leads to a big pick down for Sheridan. They lobbed it over, was Williams. Sheridan going down the sideline, tripped up at the 40, down and out of bounds at the 30-yard line. What a sequence of plays.
6: And that screen play has been there all night for Canyon View. It was a double pass in the first half that led to the big screen. This time, just a traditional screen out of the backfield.
5: Falcons flip field position there quickly. And when we let you know, the referee who went down did get up, and he's still out there, and he's doing all right, as it seems from our view. So the Falcons get another big chunk play. Sheridan's been all over it tonight, a very versatile back. And this time, Williams will be in the backfield with Higgins. And the backup running back, I'm sure giving Sheridan a spell, flag flies. Kalen Cavalieri. Owen Williams gets a delay of game on the offense, so that'll back him up an extra 5 yards.
7: Beep,
5: stay.
7: beep.
5: Dallin making his best forklift noise. I'm sure you hear that quite a bit.
6: Only for 8 hours a day.
5: Higgins motions out to the right side after being in the back. He's going to throw a quick pass to him. It's a little screen, trying to make something happen. Higgins tackled down at the 35-yard line. Give him 4. So a second and, what'd you call that?
6: 15?
5: Thought it was a first and 15. Maybe he didn't get back to the line.
6: Oh, they gave him a yard. Second and 14.
5: Second and 14, then.
6: In the official unofficial stat book.
5: We need a real official unofficial stat book. From that right side hash, they're working left to right from our view. 9:50 left to go in the Wilson Orthodontics fourth quarter. And be sure to join us postgame for the Bullock Drug and Township Pharmacy postgame show. Williams takes a snap. Hand off Preston Higgins. All 6'4 of him rumbling forward back to the original line of scrimmage. Third and 10.
6: And the Falcons making a more concerted effort to get Higgins the ball here in the second half. It's paid off well so far.
5: He's been making all the big time moves, clearing up a little bit of room for Sheridan as well. And Higgins is going to trot off. Coming in for him is Malik Rigby, senior tight end. Williams and Sheridan in the backfield. Split receivers. Barnes on the far right side. Timeout called by the Falcons. Their first of this second half here in the fourth quarter. We're going to take a timeout with them. We'll be right back. It's a tight ball game. A 10-point lead for the Falcons when we come back.
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2: Williams in the backfield with Sheridan on a 3rd and 11. Two receivers on his left side, single on his right. Takes a snap, looking to his left side. He's going to lob this one up. A lot of contact intended for Barnes. He was fighting through double coverage. He's not going to get it. That's going to bring up 4th and 11. Falcons had a huge chunk play and, as it stands right now, aren't able to convert on it. Changing out some personnel. Never know quite what the Falcons are going to do. Their quarterback, Owen Williams, also does some punting. So they're going to just try it traditionally on fourth down. Doubles receiver on both sides. They got 11 yards of that first down marker. Motioning one man. Williams drops back. Fires a missile over the middle of the field. Deflected. Great coverage by the Reds. Turnover on downs. Their second of the night. Parker Dotson getting in and making the athletic play to break it up, which would have been a nice first down for the Falcons had they got it.
3: Yeah, but a big stop for the Reds when they needed it most here in the fourth quarter. Still trailing by 10, but gives their offense a chance to get back in this one.
2: Down 10, they do need two scores. Most they can get is 8. Trips left side, empty backfield for Jackson Mann. Falcons show blitz, bring some pressure. Mann looking, surveying. Over the middle of the field is Burgess. A good first down. Give him 13 on the play.
3: And the Reds finally give Mann time in the pocket to find a man downfield. And Burgess streaking across the middle of the field for a first down.
2: Mann in the hurry up. Same formation, trips left side, clapping for it. Gets the ball, looks to his left side. Rolling away, feeling pressure, going to his right side, floating away, flag flies, ball goes into the dirt or the turf. See what the call is. I didn't see.
3: Believe it'll be holding against the Reds. This man tried to break the pocket.
2: Which often is the case when you don't give the defender an opportunity. Hold his shoulder pads. No movement yet. Officials communicating, discussing, using that communication degree they probably have. Here it is. It is indeed a hold, goes against the Reds. That'll back him up. Cohen Sullivan, the guilty party. So Reds will break huddle with a 1st and 20 from their own 40-yard line. Two receivers on the left, single on the right. DeMille in the backfield with Mann. Falcons bring pressure. Mann rolls to his right side, trying to step up and dropped. A big sack. The Falcons drop him, and it's going to be a long second down. Cale Hutchinson getting in the backfield for the Falcons.
3: A big play there. Not allowing Mann out of the pocket. Hutchinson coming up with a big sack, and that holding penalty really derailed a good start to the drive for Cedar.
2: So the Reds have to go all the way across Iron County. Mann with a blitz in his face, throwing to the right side, well over the top of his intended receiver, Caleb Collins. And now we've got a massive fourth down. Although officials blow it dead. I didn't see a flag.
3: It should be third down because the holding reset first down.
2: That's right. So they're just changing.
3: I think the down markers were both miscommunicated, showing different downs.
2: So not a fourth down.
3: Oh, there was a flag.
2: There was a penalty. We didn't see a flag.
3: It was an ineligible man downfield. I'll give the audience the flag.
2: There we go. Pink flag.
3: It was declined, though, so Canyon View electing to take 3rd and 25 rather than 2nd and 30.
2: 7:50 left to go in the Wilson Orthodontics fourth quarter. With offices here in Cedar City, Parowan, and Beaver. Man takes the snap, triples on his left side, rolling out to his right. There's a lot of pressure, and he's dumped in the backfield again. The Falcons and Cale Hutchinson are soaring into that backfield and bringing all the pressure in the world. Jackson Man dropped two plays in a row. Now fourth down.
3: Now it's fourth down, and might have to get all the way to Canyon View High School for a first down.
2: It's about a 10-minute drive, depending on how many red lights you hit. But a big, big punt, and the Reds unable to get some points on this drive and late in this fourth quarter. That could prove crucial. High snap, corralled. This punt's a good one. It's going to land at the 45-yard line, take a friendly Cedar bounce to the 40. A little bit more, so the Canyon View Falcons will take over from the 36-yard line, up 10.
3: And penalties and sacks derailed the Cedar drive, and now here, almost halfway through the fourth quarter, you'd have to think if you're the Reds, you have to go for a 3-and-out here.
2: We haven't seen a lot of pressure from the Reds tonight. Just kind of bringing a traditional 3-4-man front. But Owen Williams has had all the time in the world in the backfield. So they're moving from left to right, going south. Sheridan gets the handoff up the gut. He's got a wide open hole, spins around, makes some couple Reds miss into Red territory, dropped at the 45-yard line, 1st and 10.
3: Canyon View has taken all of the air out of the Cedar sideline and crowd here on the home side, but it's the Canyon View side. Over on the visitor side, it's usually rocking with the Southern Utah student section. It's rocking with the Falcons here tonight.
2: In a blackout versus whiteout game. Falcons in the white unis, Cedar in the maroon. Williams, double receivers. Sheridan on the hip, takes the ball. He's got another big hole. Sheridan cutting back across the Big Sky logo, down at about the 20-yard line. Another big pickup for the Falcons. 1st and 10 inside the red zone. Actually, they're about 5 yards short of the red zone. The red zone is anything inside the 20, for anyone who's not familiar with that terminology.
3: You could call it the blue zone for Canyon View.
2: It could be the blue zone or the maroon zone for Cedar, which haven't quite been to a lot tonight. Two receivers on the left side for Williams. Sheridan on his left hip. They're working left hash, going from left to right, southward. Sheridan takes the handoff, wrapped up in the backfield by the Reds. Tackle for loss.
3: They just nowhere to go on that run, but now Canyon View, the clock is their friend. They can start using a good chunk of the play clock, which another benefit of playing at Eccles Coliseum, they have the play clocks down on the field.
2: And on the sidelines where we had our camera plugged in, it didn't really work out for us. 2nd and 13.
3: The audience can't get mad at us for not trying, though.
2: This is true. Two receivers on the right side with Higgins down at the bottom. Motioning one man, Falcons. Handed to him, jet sweep, end around. Tackled in the backfield. Another blown up play. The defense of the Reds is waking up.
3: And when they need to stop the most, and they need to get it here on 3rd and long, I would be shocked if this ball goes anywhere from Owen Williams' right arm to Preston Higgins.
2: Now, it's not quite from here to Canyon View High School, but maybe from here to the Chick-fil-A in the Student Center. A 3rd down and almost 20. Looks like 17.

0: See, and I was going to go third down to the AFEC where I won MVP.
1: Oh, this is true. We had a, or trying to start a yearly tradition of the comm students versus the faculty, and Dallin Richards had some big shots to win it for the students in year one. Timeout on the field. I believe that was called by the Falcons, so we're going to step aside real quick and be back for the end of this eventful fourth quarter right here on Thunder 91.
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1: So the Falcons have it, double receivers. They got a third down in a while. Williams throwing a dart to Barnes, who can't hold on to it at the 10-yard line. Hits the ground with his fist. Knows he should have had that one. Fourth down and 20. Fourth down and 19 for the Falcons. Looks like the offense is going to just stick it out here. You might as well. You're up two scores. See if you can't get a first down, bleed this clock out the way your defense is playing. You are not going to be disappointed. Double receivers on both sides, Barnes and Higgins, motioning one man to make it trips. Williams calls for the snap, Sheridan blocking. Williams feels some pressure, rolling to his right side, flag flies, looking, throws this one out of bounds. And there is a Reds player down on the ground. Hit hard.
0: Flag will be a holding, which will be declined, and the Reds will take over on downs.
1: So the training staff coming out to take a look at the injured Red. We're going to give him a breather too, but we do have a little bit more information on the Red Zone. It was the former Washington Redskins coach, Joe Gibbs, who is credited for popularizing the term Red Zone, which is anything inside the 20s. Back in the early 1980s. So how about that? I was thinking it was Tom Landry, another great mind in the coaching ranks, but it is Coach Joe Gibbs of the Washington Commanders, formerly known as the Redskins.
0: It's a good thing we didn't quote you on it, like you said during the break.
1: I did say that. I had a good feeling, but it didn't land. We're going to step aside and take another timeout. We've got 4 minutes left to go here in the fourth quarter to decide the fate here on Thunder 91.
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1: Back here inside the Brad's Food Hut booth, there was a penalty that went against the Falcons, so it was declined. Reds will take over. Jackson Mann, handoff to DeMille. A good pickup, a good tackle too. It'll be second and 5. Reds have to hurry. They've got some opportunity. They're not out of it yet, but you've got to imagine this drive is the most important one of the night.
0: Need to get points on this drive. They have 3 timeouts to work with still.
1: Man, handoff to DeMille. He's got a big hole. Plows ahead for the first down and give him 6 more.
0: And we'll see how long the Reds are content with handing the ball off. Canyon View playing back on defense. They'll give the Reds those rushing attacks as it allows the clock to tick, tick, tick, tick, tick.
1: And there's a quarterback change in for the Reds. It's backup Colt Kelling now. So Kelling calls for the ball, drops back, looking to his right side, left, now rolling left. He's feeling the pressure, trying to pick up the first down. He's close, give him five, tackled down at the 47 of the Falcons. They're cross midway. They've got still 47 yards to go, 3 minutes left to go inside the Wilson Orthodontics fourth quarter. This game is starting to heat up. Kelling in the backfield with DeMille. Calls for it, drops back, throws instantly, completed to the tight end, close to a first down. We'll see if he got it. That was Riker James, who's come up with some big first down catches tonight.
0: And Kelling doing a good job off the bench in this hurry-up offense, keeping the Reds moving.
1: Clapping for it, two receivers on his right side, working from the left hash. Throws a deep shot down to Brinkerhoff, can't bring it in. Hit him right in the breadbasket.
0: And that's one Brinkerhoff will want back. Kelling dropped it right in the bucket. It stops the clock, though. Allows the Reds to regroup.
1: Can't ask for a much better throw from quarterback Colt Kelling. So the Reds break huddle at the 50. They've got it from the Falcons 42. Kelling drops it off for DeMille. He's got some pressure, makes a man miss. He's got a little bit of a hole, shoving defenders down to the 20-yard line. First and 10 at the 20.
0: And a good screen there. Just get DeMille the ball out in open space, made one man miss, and it was off to the races for a first down.
1: So they're going to say it's a 21, so just outside of that red zone. Kelling in the backfield with DeMille, split receivers and doubles. Hand off DeMille up the gut. No, keeper by Kelling, who's ripped to the ground. He lost the ball, but he's going to call down by contact. Wesley Taylor getting in and forcing what could have been a deadly turnover if the Reds would have lost it.
0: And just not fooled at all by the ball fake to DeMille. Taylor, the sophomore defensive lineman, all over that for the Falcons.
1: Kelling gets everybody split out wide, doubles. DeMille on his right hip, takes a snap, feeling the pressure, stepping up in the pocket. There's a lot of it, and sacked. Third and 20, another sack, Malik Rigby, who's been all over that Reds offensive line tonight.
0: The ball did come out, but I believe they're saying that Kelling was down.
1: So the ball did come out. However, it was recovered by the Reds, and they're going to take a timeout. We're going to take a timeout with them. We've got a minute 40 left to decide what happens in this Coal Creek rivalry when we come back right here on Thunder 91.
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1: The biggest play of the night, third and 20. Kelling drops back, feeling more pressure, steps up. He's going to take off and run. He's going to try and make a man miss. It's not going to be enough for a first down, but it does make a better fourth and manageable. Jackson Mann is on the sideline. Backup quarterback Colt Kelling is in right now. And I believe there's another timeout. So Cedar takes their second timeout. Got to stop the clock a little bit. we'll leave it right here. Let's talk about what Cedar's got to do in order to get this game done. They are down 10 points, a minute 25 left to go in the Wilson Orthodontics fourth quarter. Dallin, if you're in that huddle right now, you're the coaching staff. What are you telling your guys? How are you going to play this?
0: I think it all depends on how you feel about your field goal team.

0: is you need a field goal and a touchdown to at least force overtime here. If you want to elect to go for the field goal here on fourth and about five and try to get it back to a touchdown, because you're going to have to recover an onside kick regardless of if you get the field goal now or later. But it would be...
1: and five. Snap. Handoff. Kelling to Burgess. Broken up. Had the right idea, but threw it just a hair behind Burgess. Couldn't hold on to it. Canyon View is going to take over with a minute 22 left to go in the Coal Creek rivalry.
0: And the Reds knew that Canyon View is going to send the house, of, as they've done all night on third and fourth down. Kellen got the pass off, just couldn't quite connect with Burgess. The Falcons should be able to run this one out with only one timeout left for Cedar.
1: So they go in that tight kneel down formation. They call it victory. Take the snap, drop it down. The Reds just plow everybody over. Things probably getting a little chippy down there. They're going to take a timeout. Their final.
0: You see the officials talking with the defensive players here, trying to keep everyone's emotions under control.
1: So the final timeout goes to Cedar of the half of the game. They're going to trot back out there and can't really do a whole lot to stop the Falcons from just bleeding this away. All you can hope for is get... They've got two more try. They can kneel it down one more time. Or twice.
0: Twice.
1: And then they'll have to punt. That'll take off 80 seconds.
0: It'll be about 20 to 30 seconds. Down by 10.
1: You're going to need to
0: block the kick.
1: Either block the kick or run one.
0: Even
1: no,
0: running
1: you've
0: got
1: to block it. Yeah, you're going to waste too much time. You're only going to have a couple seconds to get this ball back.
0: Yeah, I think on fourth down, Cedar has to send all 11 guys after the punt.
1: They'll snap it and kneel this one out. Cedar's not even going to attempt to punch that pile. Clock keeps running. Tick, tick, tick, tick.
0: Tick, tick, tick, tick, tick. Tick, tick, tick, tick, tick.
1: Just about to go under a minute. 22 seconds on the play clock. Williams is just going to wait for that to hit about 3 seconds before he snaps it. And it's seeming like heartbreak and Cedar for one, a joyous occasion and a rivalry win for the other. With 3, 2, 1, I think the Falcons are just going to take a delay of game.
0: We'll see if it, or they could have used the timeout, but either way.
1: Asking Cedar if they want to accept it, I do believe. I think it's going to be a delay of game call.
0: And they will move it back.
1: The Canyon View student section singing the goodbye song from Remember the Titans. Oh, 25 seconds on the play clock, and they take a timeout. Which is surely the nail in the coffin with 39 seconds left to go. One kneel down with 25 on the clock. And you'll either take another delay game or just punt it away with a couple seconds.
0: And actually, by taking the delay of game, I don't believe they'll have to take a snap on fourth down because they'll be under the 40 seconds. It's only at 25 coming out of a timeout.
1: And that will seal the fate of the Falcons. Reds came into this game as 13.5-point favorites and are going to continue their losing streak. They have lost one. It's going to be two for the Falcons. They close their one-game losing streak. Get back in the win column. Be sure to join us for the Bullock Drug and Township Pharmacy post-game and player of the game.

0: as the Falcons take the final knee and handshakes exchange. It's victory in the Coal Creek rivalry. The Canyon View Falcons soar away in the second half and beat the Cedar Reds, the reigning 3A state champs, 19-9.
1: Just a great win for Canyon View, putting themselves

0: Drug and Township Pharmacy will also have some stats and scores from around the rest of the state, especially in this 3A South Division as we head closer to playoffs. We'll be right back.
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0: Welcome inside the Brad's Food Hut broadcast booth presented by Thunder 91, Preston Ferry, Dallin Richards in an eventful rivalry week matchup here in the 3A South Division. It was the Reds who started off red hot and they got a 9-0 lead on the Falcons, who then rattled off 19 unanswered points, end up getting the win here in rivalry week despite being the underdogs, according to Deseret News. Thoughts on the game?
1: Yeah, I think Canyon View really showed how resilient they can be after going down 9-0 early, had a turnover on downs in the red zone, a couple turnovers in the red zone in the first half. Then that last drive of the first half, they go down and get the touchdown and then score on their first two possessions of the second half as well. And the defense just shut out the Reds completely after that opening drive touchdown.
0: There was so much pressure. The Falcons hadn't really got a lot in the first half, but that second half, they were back in the backfield. It seemed as much as Jackson Man was in the backfield, ends up getting swapped out right there at the end of the game. But we're treated to a good one here tonight. And thinking about kind of some of the bigger plays tonight, we had some really good catches there from Preston Higgins, who got in there and made some big time plays.
1: Can't forget the diving touchdown from Carson Greenland.
0: That's right. Riker James had some big receptions for Cedar. So a lot of that comes to mind, but for the post game and player of the game, Bullock Drug and Township Pharmacy, what would you say is the biggest play that we saw tonight?
1: I think biggest play has to go to the diving touchdown for Greenland at the end of the first half, as that gave Canyon View all of their momentum. But player of the game has to go to the workhorse, Camden Sheridan, as you see the student section
2: who want to make a greeting to join
1: the
2: their
1: Canyon
2: team of
1: View Falcons out in the end zone. But Camden Sheridan, the workhorse all night for the Falcons, has to be the player of the game, as he was the consistent force throughout the entire game, even when the Falcons couldn't find the red zone, or the end zone rather, in the first half.
0: Yeah, that is your Bullock Drug and Township Pharmacy post-game player and play of the game presented by Thunder 91. Better pharmacy experience, pleased to serve you, the Cedar City community. Both teams will have a couple of games before they wrap up their regular seasons. For the Reds, they will be hosting JUAB, then finishing the season off at Carbon. For the Falcons, they will be they're staying home for Richfield and then hosting Manti. So two tough games for the Falcons. Prove they can get it done against Cedar here tonight. But that's what things look like going into the rest of 3A. Do we have any scores from around the state by chance?
1: JUAB was up 30-15 with about 7 minutes left in the fourth quarter there in Nephi, is the biggest one. That will make keep JUAB undefeated in region plays. It looks like that did go final. Richfield falls to one loss, and then you have the logjam with North San Pete and Canyon View. Two losses, a lot of RPI positioning going on in the 3A South. It should be a fun, exciting final couple weeks here in region play.
0: And as state playoffs come closer, it'll be home sites hosted, so the biggest seeds will get that home field advantage, which will be crucial. And I believe state is here, right?
1: Yes, it should be. The semifinals should be up in Harriman this year. The final.

0: final would be here at Eccles Coliseum. They made the exception last year where it was two Southern or 3A South teams. Yes. They made the exception to move it back down to Cedar City so that more fans could get to the game.
1: Which is a great opportunity for them. Final thoughts on the game tonight, Alan?
0: Really impressed with how Canyon View battled back from adversity early on in the game and really proved that they can compete with the top horses in 3A this year, and a big bounce back season from them after a rough season a year ago. But we'll see how they can build off momentum with against a team who might be my favorite to win 3A this year in the Wildcats from Ridgefield.
1: There you go. That is Dallin's take right there at the end of the game. It's been a treat. We can catch more football tomorrow night as the Battle of the Axe heads south to Utah Tech. The Thunderbirds go down. Both two teams at the bottom of the Big Sky Conference trying to get first win for the Blazers and first win in conference play for the Thunderbirds. Preston Ferry, Dallin Richards, we are pleased to bring you tonight's Friday Night Lights action on Thunder 91 from the Brad's Food Hut broadcast booth. A special thank you to Quade Abbott out in the studio making us sound amazing, my beautiful wife Aspen on the camera, and for all of you who tuned in on the radio and the YouTube broadcast, and a special thank you to Ryan Steinekert, our station manager, for making all this possible. We'll catch you next week for more Friday Night Lights action right here on Thunder 91. Have a wonderful night.

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1: What's that, Jim? 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
0: Apparently, Commercials has forfeited the match. 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

Under 91.1, it's time for this week's Fresh Hits. Danceteria After Hours, Madonna and Charlie XCX. You got something you want to talk about? I get off the train, Hackney Wick. I'm sweet 15 in a weird outfit. Got invited to perform at this party through MySpace. First time ever at a party in London. I'm kind of nervous. Watch You Dance, Leon Bridges. Wanna watch you dance, get on your toes. A little romance, wanna lighten the nose. Wanna watch you dance. On video, Phoebe Bridgers.

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0: 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This is Caused, and that was my song. 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

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After a heartbreaking loss against undefeated Idaho State last Saturday, your T-Birds head down I-15 this Saturday for the Battle for the Axe at Utah Tech. 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

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On Video, Phoebe Bridgers. 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

0: 181.1, it's time for this week's Fresh Hits. 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

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On Video, Phoebe Bridgers. 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

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But not here. This is Thunder 91. Carry on.

ones that drive cabs have stock dogs running round. The ones that don't have stoplights shining bright, and there's still some hope in ground. The ones that you can get out fishing or hunting anytime. Yeah, there's not a whole lot of them.

Thunder 91 would like to take this moment to thank you, the listener, for coming to Battle of the Bands. With Black Cat Parade winning the judges' choice, it was a spectacular time. A shout out to our sponsors, Gentleman's Barbershop, Big Iron Swing Dancing, and Whittlesticks. Thanks again for coming, and we'll see

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Thunder 91.1, it's time for this week's Fresh Hits. Danceteria After Hours, Madonna and Charlie XCX. I get off the train, Hackney Wick. I'm sweet 15 in a weird outfit. Got invited to perform at this party through MySpace. First time ever at a party in London. I'm kind of nervous. Watch You Dance, Leon Bridges. Wanna watch you dance, get on your toes. A little romance, wanna lighten the nose. Wanna watch you dance. On video, Phoebe Bridgers.

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Dead Man Tell No Tales, and Thunder 91 plays no commercials. 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

Ignacio Pretel, and on behalf of the Thunder 91 team, thank you for coming to Battle of the Bands. 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

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On Video, Phoebe Bridgers. 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

Thunder 91 would like to take this time to thank you, the listener, for coming to Battle of the Bands. With our biggest attendance yet and Black Cat Parade winning the judges' choice, an amazing time was had by all. 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Thanks again for coming out, and we'll see you next year.

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1: You got something you want to talk about?
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temperature when I wake up. 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Thermal. Jesus.

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On Video, Phoebe Bridgers. 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
0: Oh, this is just too good.

Thunder 91 would like to take this moment to thank you, the listener, for coming to Battle of the Bands. With Black Cat Parade winning the judges' choice, it was a spectacular time.

They say the holy water's watered down, and this town's lost its faith. Our colors will fade eventually, so if our time is running out, day after day, we'll make the mundane a masterpiece. Oh my, my, oh my, my love, I take one look at you, you're taking me out.

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1: You got something you want to talk about?
2: 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I'm sweet 15 in a weird outfit. 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I'm kind of nervous.
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1: 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Sticky fingers are eliminated, and the housewife doesn't have to be a juggler.
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Well, howdy, friends and neighbors. It's Saturday morning and time for another edition of Cowboy Country. This is Art Bowman, your host, and I'll be with you the next 3 hours playing some of the best country and western music ever recorded. I'm going to start off with a little bluegrass this morning, and it's Bill Monroe, and he's going to sing about the guy that influenced him, his Uncle Pen. And following him, Lester Flatt and Earl Scruggs, and Just Ain't.

Just think, that was Lester Flatt and Earl Scruggs. Before that, Bill Monroe and his Bluegrass Boys and his tribute to his Uncle Pan. Next up is Hilo Brown and the Timberliners, and they're going to do Weeping Willow. And following that, Mac Martin and the Dixie Travelers, Southern Moon.

Well, there was Southern Moon with Mike Martin and the Dixie Travelers. Before that, the Weeping Willow with Hilo Brown and the Timberliners. Well, let's pick on one of the greatest vocalists in bluegrass music, and a little bit more about Moon with Mike Wiseman and I Saw Your Face in the Moon. And then Jimmy Martin and the Osborne Brothers helping him out on That's How I Can Count on You.

That's How I Can Count on You. That's Jimmy Martin and the Osborne Brothers. Before that, I Saw Your Face in the Moon with Mack Wiseman. We're going to switch now to a little bit of Western swing, and let's have a couple here that kind of bridge the gap. Singing My Troubles Away with the Delmore Brothers, and Blue Ridge Sweetheart with Roy Acuff.

Well, it's the Blue Ridge Sweetheart with Roy Acuff, and before that, the Elmore Brothers and Singing My Troubles Away. Next up, we're going to have that guy that you think about whenever you hear about Western Swing, and this is Bob Wills. Here he is with his Texas Playboys, I Wonder If You Feel The Way I Do, and then Al Clauser and the Oklahoma Outlaws, and Why Waste Your Tears On Me?

Why Waste Your Tears on Me? That's Al Clouser and his Oklahoma Outlaws. Then Bob Wills for that and the Texas Playboys, and I Wonder If You Feel the Way I Do. Well, let's turn to Tex Williams and his Western Caravan now, and they're going to do You Can't Break My Heart. And then Cliff Bruner's Texas Wanderers, Dragging the Bow.

shined when they looked into mine, but dimmed when she found someone new.

Well, we added one there. Tempted to add another one. But anyway, that was Merle Travis and Joan Maples as they did Black Mountain Rag. Well, let's do that, some of the older things, some of the early country. And we're going to go back to the 1920s for Vernon Dalhart and Roving Gambler. And then for Jimmie Rodgers and For the Sake of Days Gone By.

For the Sake of Days Gone By, that was the great Jimmy Rogers, who's influenced so much in country music over the years. For that, we heard The Roving Gambler with Vernon Dalhart. Well, let's go here in the West and hear a song about the shadow of the Rockies with Curly the Yodeling Cowboy, and then Rocky Mountain Sweetheart with Wilbur Ball and Cliff Carlisle.

Well, a couple of songs about Rocky Mountain home and the Rocky Mountain sweetheart. That last one was Wilbur Ball and Cliff Carlisle and Rocky Mountain sweetheart. The one before that was Curly, the Yodeling Cowboy and In the Shadow of the Rockies. Well, Red River Dave's up next. He's going to sing Red River Valley. And then Carolina Cotton, I Love to Yodel.

Well, that was Carolina Cotton. She sang with, she sings I Love to Yodel. And then Red River Day before that and Red River Valley.

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This red man was pressed from

0: 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Call my name, please! All right! I'll do it!
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2: You're listening to Cowboy Country. This is Art Bowman, your host, and I'll be with you for two more hours with some of the greatest country and western music ever recorded. This hour is the Cowboy Cowgirls section of the program, and we're going to start off with two of the greatest cowboy singers of all time. First, Gene Autry, and this is Sing Me a Song of the Saddle, and this was from the Gene Autry show that he did in the early 1950s, and this particular song was the one he did in 1956. Then Roy Rogers is going to follow that up with Riding Down the Trail.

There's Roy Rogers and Riding Down the Trail. And for that, Gene Autry, Sing Me a Song of the Saddle. Well, another guy that really kind of resurrected cowboy music is Marty Robbins. And one of his great ones was Doggone Cowboy. Then the Sons of Pioneers, who sang cowboy music for years, starting back in 1934, are going to do one that they sang in 1950s. This one is called Teardrops in My Heart.

They say that a cowboy is not supposed to cry, but still, he has a heart just the same as you and I. I overheard one on the range today, and I know he rode in sorrow, 'cause in the song he sang, I heard him say,

Teardrops in My Heart. That's the Sons of Pioneers. Before that, Marty Robbins and Doggone Cowboy. Well, Jimmy Oakley, who was in many movies and sang a whole bunch of songs. Not all of them are cowboy, but this one is. This one's called Neath the Purple of the Hills. And then the Lobo Rangers, Lonesome Canyon.

And that song was Ponies with the Bar J Wranglers up in Jackson Hole, Wyoming. Before that, we heard the Lobo Rangers do Lonesome Canyon. Well, the next one up is R.W. Hampton, a cowboy from New Mexico. At least that's where he lived the last time I talked to him. He's going to do one called Old Faithful. And then Stampede, a group from up in Roy. And Nobody Kisses Their Horse Anymore.

Our young people's heroes are jujitsu kings. 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They don't chase the outlaws to the deserts far shore.

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That's what Stampede sings about. Poor that R.W. Hampton and Old Faithful. Well, let's hear a couple of songs about Montana now. Ken Obercast actually lives up in Montana, and he's going to sing Montana in My Soul. And then Patty Clayton, Montana Cowboy.

Anyway, we heard a couple of songs about Montana. Ken Obercast first with Montana in My Soul, and Patty Clayton, Montana Cowboy. Well, we can't let them get away totally, so we're going to have one song that at least includes Utah in a little bit. This is Sons of San Joaquin, the story about a guy that left and came back to Utah. He came back, he only had one eye. Then Dave Stamey's going to sing The Child of the Desert.

Dave Stamey and Child of the Desert. Before that, The Sons of San Joaquin with Utah with One Eye. Well, let's take somebody from Canada. This guy bills himself as a Calgary kid, and he's going to sing Out on the Western Range. And then Trails and Rails, we're going to follow that up with Echoes of the Trail.

0: Pablo's Echoes as a trio with a group called Trails and Rails. Before that, the Calgary Kid and Out on the Western Range. Well, let's have a cowboy poem now. And this one was one that done, oh, back in the early 1900s by Bruce Kiskaden. Steve Porter's going to tell us about it. It's called An Old Western Town.
1: An old western town lay asleep in the sun of a long summer's day that was then almost done. The shadows stretched out and the horses stood round, sort of resting one leg with their heads hanging down. Two cowpunchers down at the Last Chance Saloon were trying to sing and were both out of tune. At the end of the street, it was dusty and narrow, and scratching the dirt were some chickens and sparrows. Dogs slept in shade. And the people, they strolled like they felt plumb contented in body and soul. If you looked just a little ways off to the west, you could see the high mountains with snow on their crest and shadows of clouds drifting over the flats. Ah, it sure made a right pretty picture at that. Till this drunken cowpuncher was ready to go. And he figured he ought to put on a big show, so he spurred and he hollered and he shot his six gun and he aimed to light out with that horse on the run. But he didn't remember his cinches were slack until after he got that old pony on track. Now this cow horse, he started to buck in the ball. He got rid of that cow puncher, saddle and all. And before the drunk waddy got clean of the wreck, he was bit by two dogs, which he didn't expect. Now this cow horse bucked into a long hitching rack where a team that was hitched to a wagon reared back and they lit out a dragging that old rattle trap and swinging the broke ends of two hitching straps. Well, a whole lot of people come from everywhere. The chickens and sparrows, they took to the air. The kids made for cover, and the women all screamed, and the dogs was all chasing that runaway team. And some feller come out, like some fool always did, waving and yelling and flapping his lid. But the team got too close, and the man lost his nerve. He got out of the way, but he made that team swerve. Then they broke off the porch post in front of the store. They busted the window and several things more. They was off in their feet when at last they got stopped, piled up in a heap with that wagon on top. They was fast in the harness, one horse nearly strangled, but the crowd went to work and they got them untangled. And right when they started to take them away, that storekeeper come out with something to say. His place had been wrecked, and what made it worse still was the man with the team owed the store man a bill. Now, he told him he'd take it right out of his hide, and he sure wasn't bluffing because he got in and tried. But most of the citizens present there reckon that storekeeper come off a mighty poor second. And the town marshal came with his badge and his gun, just in time for a drink when the whole thing was done. And the sun soon went down, and a few golden streaks from the afterglow showed on the far distant peaks. And the kerosene lamps shed a soft yellow light where the townsfolks was cooking their supper that night. 'Twas a real western night with no fog or no haze, and the stars hung in clusters so bright that they blazed. Some neighbors, they gathered for casual talk. You could hear the slow footsteps along the boardwalk. There sprung up a soft, gentle breeze from the west, and one after another, the lights went to rest. And the curtain of night settled quietly down on the best of all places, an old western town.

Well, I was Steve Porter doing a Bruce Cuscaden poem, An Old Western Town. Well, let's have Wiley and the Wild West do the Hoop Up Trail.

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5: Hello again, friends, and welcome to Cowboy Country, where for the next hour we will focus on traditional country music. My name is Chris Holmes. Thanks so much for joining us.

Well, love is the theme of many types of music, and that is also true of country music, of course, and the traditional tunes that you just heard, Rainbow in My Heart by Elton Britt, and first up, Just a Little Lovin' Will Go a Long Way. We'll continue with our love theme with Farron Young singing Just Out of Reach of My Two Open Arms, followed by I Love No One But You by George Morgan.

That's George Morgan with I Love No One But You. George Morgan, of course, the father of Laurie Morgan, who in her own right became one of the great ladies of country music. Just another example of a father-son, father-daughter tandem. There are many of them in country music. Before that, we heard from Farron Young, Just Out of the Reach of My Two Open Arms. Continuing our love thing, we're going to turn to a couple of Hanks. First, Hank Snow and his Rainbow Ranch Boys will sing I Wonder Where You Are Tonight. And of course, there's only one Hank that doesn't need a last name. Hank Williams, of course, My Heart Would Know.

0: The legend Hank Williams with My Heart Would Know. Before that, Hank Snow and his Rainbow Ranch Boys. I wonder where you are tonight.
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0: 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We'll follow that up with yet another Hank, this time Hank Thompson and his Brazos Valley Boys with Humpty Dumpty Heart.
7: Chicks to myself.

Humpty Dumpty Heart by Hank Thompson and his Brazos Valley Boys. Before that, Love Bug by George Jones. Expressions of love can sometimes take some odd turns. Coming up next, Porter Wagner is going to sing Itching for My Baby. And not to be outdone, Tennessee Ernie Ford with Ella Mae Morse will sing I'm Hogtied Over You.

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I'm Hogtied Over You by Tennessee Ernie Ford along with Ella Mae Morse. Before that, Porter Wagoner, Itching for My Baby. Jim Reeves, with that velvet voice, will soothe his lover with the thought, "You're the sweetest thing." We'll follow that up with Webb Pierce and a thought about the absence of love. "That's Me Without You."

First up in that set, Jim Reeves with You're the Sweetest Thing. And the second in the set, Webb Pierce with That's Me Without You. And staying in the spurned love context, let's sneak one more in before our final break. Here is Marty Robbins with You Only Want Me When You're Lonely.

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0: Well, some expressions of love are on the down low. Slim Whitman is up next, and he will sing Secret Love. And some love can fool with our minds. Patsy Cline will sing her classic, the Willie Nelson song, Crazy.

First up in the set, Slim Whitman with Secret Love, followed up by Patsy Cline singing Crazy. If Hello Walls, sung by Farron Young, put Willie Nelson on the map as a songwriter, certainly Crazy established him as one of the talents of the day. Another song that emerged from the pen of Willie Nelson at about that same time was Funny How the Time Slips Away. Singing it here is Billy Walker.

0: That's Billy Walker with one of his best-known hits written by Willie Nelson, Funny How the Time Slips Away. Willie Nelson was born and raised in Texas and makes Texas his home today. He had a short stint as a DJ in Portland, but his talent as a songwriter was too apparent not to give it a shot, so he eventually moved to Nashville, where he immediately turned heads, especially with four songs, two of which we have heard on the program today, Funny How the Time Slips Away, sung by Billy Walker, and Crazy by Patsy Cline. Farron Young also sang Hello Walls, and we should also include Pretty Paper in that conversation as well. That song, of course, was sung by Roy Orbison. But Willie, of course, wanted to sing his own songs, hence the move back to Texas and with Waylon Jennings and others, launched the hugely successful outlaw country movement. The big breakthrough for Willie Nelson was his album Red-Headed Stranger. Ever since, there's absolutely, positively no stopping Willie Nelson.
1: Here is Willie Nelson from that 1975 album, Red-Headed Stranger, with a cover of the Roy Acuff hit, Blue Eyes Crying in the Rain.

0: The one and the only Willie Nelson with Blue Eyes Crying in the Rain, originally recorded by Roy Acuff.
1: Well, love can take a bad turn, of course, and we will finish up our program on that note. You Will Always Have My Love is up next by Wanda Jackson. We'll follow that up with Ray Price's You Done Me Wrong.

You Done Me Wrong by Ray Price. Before that, You Will Always Have My Love, and that was by Wanda Jackson. That's a wrap on another edition of Cowboy Country. Thank you so much for listening. Since the fall of 1987, bringing you the very finest in traditional American music every week on this station at this time.

0: 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On Video, Phoebe Bridgers. 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
1: Welcome, welcome, welcome to the Cedar Breaks podcast. Thank you so much for tuning in and listening. This is your lovely host, Daniel, here with
2: Quade
3: and Avery.
1: Yup. So today on our agenda, we are going to be doing a fall drafting. So if you're not familiar with drafting, it is 5 picks for each person. It'll go in a snake order from me to Quade to Avery, and then Avery. The next round will be Avery to Quade to me, and then we each get to pick something that like happens in the fall or something like that is a common fall thing, like fall themed thing. And by the end of it, we are going to try to have the best list. So we will let the listener decide who has the best list and who has the worst list personally. But first off, what are your guys' plans for fall break? Do you guys have any plans, any exciting things? It is like a 5-day weekend, actually. I did realize this because we get like, I think we get Friday off and then it's Saturday, Sunday, and then Monday and Tuesday as well. So it is a 5-day weekend. So you can do a lot with that.
2: Yeah, I don't know. I'm not much of like a planner, so I don't have anything like planned out. Yeah.
1: No, that's so fair.
2: So we'll just see what happens, I guess. But my just... kind of enjoy the days off. Yeah. I don't know. Chill.
1: That, edit that out. Just kidding. That is so fair. I don't really have plans either. Just kind of working a bunch.
2: Yeah.
1: Like, that might be where I catch up on making money. Because it sucks going from like 38 hours to 40 hours a week from like 21 to 28.
2: Yeah.
1: Like I just feel like I'm not making as much money and like my spending habits are like just like have to go immediately down. I'm like, shoot. So I might just work so I can spend money later.
2: There you go.
1: Or I don't know if they're open or available yet, but I wanted to go to Lagoon for like the Frightmares. Is that what it's called?
3: Yeah, I think so.
1: I'm not sure, but yeah, I want to go to Lagoon for that because I've never been and it sounds really fun to do. But I'm not very good with roller coasters, so
2: me either.
1: It's not a great like combination for me to go and not like roller coasters. Like,
3: I hate this.
1: Yeah, it might not work out for me. But do you have any plans, Avery?
3: Well, not for break, but it's like so dumb. The day after, like the day we go back, I'm going to the Phoebe Bridgers concert up in Salt Lake. So I'm going to be gone for that. But
1: I'm so jealous of you. Wait, Phoebe Bridgers concert? So crazy. That and her new album is pretty good, right?
3: Yeah, I'm so excited. And I have no clue what the concert looks like because they snatch your phones away so no one can post.
1: Oh, really?
3: Yeah, they like, put them in a pouch.
1: That kind of sucks a little bit because then you don't know what the merch looks like. I don't know what the venue looks like. I guess you know what the venue looks like, but you don't know like what songs are performed, I guess. You could search it up. I bet some people have some of that, the set list like memorized. Sorry, I had no filter there. But yeah, it is getting chillier and it is getting fall time. So that is why we are leading into the draft. So we can start. It's just, again, fall category. So I will start off with my number one pick. So like the order you want is like you want to prioritize your number one pick.
2: Yes.
1: Like you want the best category possible when it comes to like... just in general, like you want your best player, your star player is your number one.
2: Yes.
3: Okay.
1: So this might be a little difficult because I'm like, shoot, I have to think about a good number one pick.
3: What's number one?
1: Yeah. What are like fall is so broad. Like fall also has some great things.
3: It's all number one.
2: Fall's got a bunch of good picks.
1: Yeah. And I'm honestly trying to decide because I feel like I can't say, I'm going to reveal like this category anyways, but I can't say just like holidays because that's cheap. Like, you probably have to...
2: you have to be specific.
1: Yeah, you have to be specific, too.
2: Yes.
1: Like, you can't... like, oh, shoot. Okay, I'm going to say Halloween is my number one pick.
2: Okay.
1: I mean, everybody loves it. Everybody dresses up. It's good for kids. It's good for adults because they get to go with their kids. And it's good for teenagers and college students. And because, like, everybody's having a Halloween party. So it's like...
2: I agree.
1: Everybody has fun. Everybody looks forward to it for months. It brings, like, scary movies. It brings, like... music too, like Halloween is just such a good, like pretty broad topic that just brings everything. So for my number one pick, I will have Halloween as my number one. And also, I'm going to be keeping a list of my personal drafts so I don't forget my draft.
2: Okay, but I'll do the same thing.
1: I have a problem with that, of forgetting my draft. But Quaid, who is your number one?
2: All right.
1: Or rather, what is your number one? For fall, anyways.
2: My number one pick, I think, is consensusly like one of the best things in fall.
1: Mm-hmm.
2: I don't know if this is too broad, but, and I can narrow it down if you guys want me to, but I was just going to say football.
1: Football.
2: Like college football, NFL football, everything.
1: Yeah.
2: It's kind of like at the peak of its powers.
1: Yeah.
2: Yeah.
1: Yeah. I feel like football's a fine, like that's a good category to be, to like.
2: Yeah.
1: Yeah.
2: And I feel like, especially like in the US, like, I mean, it's just, and me personally, like it's probably the most peak time of year, like,
1: and like
2: football and.
1: Yeah, cold to the weather. Public, every like there's a lot of people, like football, I'd say, is the most popular sport to watch in the U.S. as of right now. And
2: yeah,
1: that's a good pick, because like NFL starts, college football starts, like everybody's hyped for it. Because during the winter, it's like, I feel like people who do watch football or people who aren't as into it are like kind of getting over it. Like,
2: yeah,
1: there's a Super Bowl in winter and that's about it. Like people are just kind of over it by the end of the season. So the fresh beginning is a really good time to pick it. Yes. So that is a good pick. Dang. Okay. What's your number one? You have to choose two in a row.
2: So you have two in a row.
1: So you have your star player and then you have your star player and then like your right hand man.
3: Okay, I'm very new to this, so walk me through this really quick. Does it have to be like a broad topic or can I be specific?
1: You can be specific. Okay. It's good to pick a broad topic sometimes, like there are categories within Halloween technically. So like Quaid could still say like costumes, you know, like that's fair.
3: Okay,
1: but like I just chose Halloween as an overall.
2: Yes.
1: Like that's just such a like
2: just covers everything.
1: It's like a star player, like of a pick.
3: Okay. For my star player, I'm gonna say pumpkin spice flavoring.
1: Oh wait, that is good.
2: Okay.
1: I should have thought of that.
3: That's like the fall.
1: Yeah, that's true.
2: Yeah, that is.
1: There's like oh, that is good.
3: Thank you.
1: I was gonna say that's really good. Everybody looks forward to it, especially like if you're a coffee person, like pumpkin spice lattes.
2: Yes.
1: Like, I don't personally like drink coffee. I don't like the taste of it. I just don't.
2: Me either.
1: It has to be super sugared up for me to like it.
2: Yeah.
1: I cannot do like black coffee on it. So I've tried it. It's not good. So I do like pumpkin flavored things. Like, what's another pumpkin flavor? Like, does that include like pumpkin cookies too?
2: Like, as pumpkin.
3: Anything that's got pumpkin spice in it.
1: Yeah.
2: Pumpkin chocolate chip cookies are so good.
1: And pumpkin pie too. Pumpkin pie at a right time is like up there on desserts too. Shoot, that is a good pick.
3: Thank you. Thank
1: pumpkin
3: you
1: spice, like
2: it's very versatile.
1: Yeah, that is really good. And now you have to choose it's a snake. Which, to be fair, I have to go my 2 and 3, which is a little 2 and 3 is a little rough.
3: Mm.
1: So
2: I'm just right in the middle. So
1: yeah, middle is kind of good to be a good place to be in, unless like somebody steals like a category that you want.
2: Yeah.
1: So,
3: what is my other fall pick? I'm gonna say, can I say cozy movies? Is that like too broad?
1: Yeah, you could say cozy movies.
2: I think
3: when Harry Met Sally, like

0: type of vibe.
1: So like is it, I guess, like cut, like wrapped around in a blanket and like when it's cold outside?
0: Yeah, like it's rainy and I'm like, oh, I'm gonna turn on a classic fall movie. Charlie Brown Pumpkin Patch movie.
1: Oh, wait, okay, I see what you're saying.
2: Yeah.
0: You know what I mean?
1: So like a comfort movie.
0: Yeah.
1: Like okay.
0: With fall.
1: With like
0: themes.
1: Fall, like yes, okay. Oh, okay. I know what you're talking about. That is fire. The Charlie Brown really wrapped it around for me.
0: Thank you. Yeah. Okay. Good.
1: That's a good number too. I feel like movies are a pretty good staple to go with. So
2: yeah, movies are always solid.
1: Yeah, dude. Okay, I think my second, like, so, Quaid, go ahead. I have a good one, too.
2: I'm going to go, I think this is a pretty good pick at my second pick here. I'm going to go with The Leaves Changing Colors.
1: Yeah, shoot. I was going to try and get that on my later rounds if I could.
2: I think that that's just, I mean, literally everyone looks forward to that, especially, like, the super aesthetic social media people who like love taking pictures in the fall.
1: The classic like white girl fall photos. But like also like I'm sure you guys know like the fall like ghost photo shoot, like where they all get
0: like
1: sheets.
0: Like 2020.
2: Yes.
1: Yeah, like, they all get sheets and then like sunglasses and they all like dress like just wrap it around their head. Like
2: yeah.
0: You put the
1: that's a good
0: on.
1: Trend. I like that trend. It's very fun and like it's cool. I still think people should be doing it, but not as many people do it anymore, which kind of makes me sad. That's a good pick, though, because, like, with that, like, the leaves crunch, too.
2: Yes.
1: Yeah. Like, you get that walking through the leaves, raking leaves, jumping in leaves.
2: Oh, yeah.
1: And the fall. Oh, dude. That's a
0: classic.
1: I wanted
0: fall.
1: That one. I did want that one, actually.
2: Yeah, I think I had to take it there because I think it would have went.
0: Yeah.
2: So.
0: He had to move quick.
2: Yeah.
1: Okay, for this one, I'm going to correlate it with what's happening recently with our weather. It's been getting a little bit chillier, which I personally don't love, but I know everybody loves it. My second pick is going to be sweater weather.
2: Oh, dang it, dude. That was my next.
0: Screw you, Daniel.
1: I was going to say, sweater weather is just such a like a classic. Like, everybody looks forward to it. Because, like, especially, like, in college during the school year, everybody's, like everybody's outfits and, like, stuff are, like, oh, it's too hot to wear layers, so they kind of have to go, they have to find like a more simple outfit until it hits like sweater weather. Then you can start layering up. You can start wearing like baggier jeans, like baggier pants and like sweatshirts and hoodies.
2: Yeah, that's...
1: And you just feel more, you feel better. It's comfy. It's a comfier
2: Very
1: outfit.
2: Very comfy.
0: Yeah.
1: Like it's a comfy outfit that looks good. And it's like, it's not December weather because in December it's like, nobody wants to try because it's cold and miserable outside. Nobody can see anyways because it's snowing. So they just like, they throw sweats on and like a hoodie and they call it like sweater weather. Everybody like tries because it's like, I can wear this.
0: It's like cold, but it's not freezing. So where you can still wear like your nice sweaters that maybe aren't the warmest.
1: Yeah, it's like still warm. It gets pretty cold at night and then it's like decently warm in the midday.
2: Yeah.
0: Mm-hmm.
1: Yeah. So I feel like that's a good one to snag.
2: Yeah, that was fantastic.
1: I was going to say, I should have like thought about that first pick, but I'm glad nobody thought about it.
2: Yeah.
1: I was like, oh, I have a good one.
2: Yeah.
1: Now, my third, like, your third has to kind of be the medium of the group. So you have to really, like, nail it down on if you, like, who you want to balance your team,
0: okay,
1: I guess, per se.
2: Okay.
1: So, which is why I'm, like, struggling to, like, think of my number three for, like, fall. Because there's so many good things.
2: I know.
1: Fall.
2: It's, like, so hard to decide what
1: is
2: the
1: really
2: right pick.
1: Hard. Yeah. I could go with the safety pick here, and I think I might, but like this is, I would say I feel like he is the lesser popular or like favorite holiday.
2: Yeah,
1: like I think I'm gonna take Thanksgiving.
2: Yeah, that's okay. I was also thinking about that one as well.
1: Like Thanksgiving is just there, like it's so like this is the one day like you can eat without feeling like awful about yourself. Like wow, I just housed like three pieces of pie, like. Two turkey legs, like a pound of mashed potatoes and stuffing combined. Like you can just eat as much as you want. Like it's where all the family reunions happen, which can be good or bad. Like
2: and
1: depending on the family, they just turn on some football. What's your number one draft? Like
2: dude,
1: I just feel like I like Thanksgiving.
2: I also love I think Thanksgiving might be my second favorite holiday. Be honest.
1: Oh really?
0: First
2: Christmas.
1: Oh, yeah, you can't beat Christmas.
2: Yeah.
1: Which I'm sure later we'll do a winter draft, depending on how much later we get, like through the semester. But yeah, I mean, fall is just like, fall has so many good categories. So, what's next on your third pick, Quaid?

0: I'm gonna go with, it's a little more like, not niche, but like not broad.
1: Mm-hmm. Yeah. Okay.
0: I'm just gonna go with carving pumpkins.
2: Dang it, that's a good one.
0: Yeah.
1: Dang, carving pumpkins is such a good tradition of fall.
0: Yes.
1: That's true.
2: That's a good one.
1: Dang it. Oh, and you can do that with like anyone. Like you can make that like a fun date.

0: That is really rough because I think I I had to go through my list of like things I've been thinking about, and carving pumpkins was definitely up there.
1: Definitely on there. Yeah. I thought about just like the pumpkin patch, like going and picking those, but I was like, carving pumpkins is just
0: that comes with carving pumpkins. Yeah, though, you know. Yeah. So that was a good choice.
2: All part of the experience.
0: Pumpkin patch too.
1: Yeah.
0: Dude, that's a good steal. That was a good pick.
1: Thank you.
2: I need to think of one now. I'm not very prepared for this. Let's see.
0: Yeah, we did kind of launch this last minute, but that is A-okay because we're quick on our feet, hopefully.
2: Sorry, just looking up classic fall fun on my Google really quick.
0: No, that's A-okay.
1: Yeah, that's fine.
0: I'm also doing that because it's just like... I'm kind of mad that you stole the comfy movies thing.
1: Yeah, that one's really good.
0: I was like thinking like a good fall movie.
1: Cause
0: now you can't, you know?
1: Yeah, there's a lot of good movies.
0: Okay, I have my next one. I have my next one and I really hope you guys don't take it.
2: I'm going to say, oh my gosh, I can't think of something. Sorry, guys.
0: Fret not, my friend. Because thinking of like this is where it gets rough is the 4 and 5.
1: Yeah, this is where, yeah.
0: Like, because everybody's like, shoot. Like, what do I do now? Like, what
1: yes.
0: do
2: I do? Okay. I think in the same similar vein as cozy movies, I'm going to say like fall playlists. Like your spooky music and
0: fall music.
1: Okay.
0: Okay, that's good. Cause like there is that category of fall music.
2: Yeah, like Harvest Moon, you know, the vibes.
0: Like I feel like fall music kind of consists of like for a lot of people, it's like indie music.
2: Yeah.
0: Cut that out. But like, yeah, it consists of fall music. And then like when Halloween rolls around, like you have like scary, spooky music.
2: Like thriller.
0: Yeah, thrillers. Like there's a lot of good stuff. And with the comfy movies, I feel like that also certifies like scary movies too. So it's like, shoot.
1: Yeah.
0: Shoot.
2: Sorry, y'all. Yeah. Someone took pumpkin carving though.
1: Yeah, that's on me.
0: Yeah, that's like, that was good value. That is really good value. So that's super fair and unfortunate that you took that. And I am upset. I am very upset about it, I will say. But you also have your 4th pick now.
2: Oh my gosh, I keep forgetting. Yes, you guys, this is bad. Job.
0: To be fair, I go 4 and then 5 immediately. So yeah. I just end my list.
1: Yeah, you do. You just end it off.
0: Yeah. So
1: that's crazy.
2: Let's see.
1: I think I know what I want to pick, but I'm like, should I value something more maybe that like... I don't know if you'll pick this, so like,
0: yeah,
1: I don't
0: I'm
1: know.
0: Also thinking that like this next one that I'm thinking of saying is like, do I wait? Like,
1: yeah,
0: do I wait or if it because if it gets stolen, then I'm upset.
1: Yeah,
0: you know, like then it sucks, but like it could go either way.
1: Yeah,
0: it could go very much either way.
2: Okay, this is I'm gonna say apple cider and like apple cider flavored things.
0: Dude, that That's one's pretty good.
1: You've got
0: that
1: some
0: one's really good.
1: Yeah, you've got some good stuff going on over there.
0: I have a feeling Avery's list is going to consist of like just like sit down at home and be so comfy,
1: which is
0: and I rock with that.
1: Yeah,
0: I rock with that so much.
1: Same.
0: Ah, dude, that sucks.
1: Yeah, she's kind of cooking.
0: Apple cider is a good one.
1: She's got pumpkin spice, which covers like everything.
0: She has comfy movies, pumpkin spice, and then the apple flavored,
1: and then the
0: apple cider, and then the playlist. Yeah, she's literally just like a, like this is like a chill, do homework, stay at home.
2: Yeah, it's gonna be a cozy night.
0: Okay,
1: that's pretty good.
0: All right, go ahead, Quinn, with your 4th pick.
1: All right, I'm gonna go. I don't know if someone's going to take this or not, but I'm just going to take it. I'm going to go camping.
2: Okay.
1: With that pick. I just think, I don't know, camping in the fall is the best time
0: of
1: the year to go camping.
0: It really is.
1: And also, it could involve like hunting as well, like a deer hunt.
0: Oh,
1: or an elk
0: hunt. Yeah. Okay. You got that. Now I see where you're going. That kind
1: of covers a bunch of things.
2: It's like the whole reason we get a fall break.
0: Dude, that was a good pick. I was not thinking that direction. And then you were like hunting. Like, and like camping really is the best time of year during the fall because, like,
1: yes,
0: you go camping. It's a great time during the day because it's still warm. And then at night, like, you
1: get
0: just lay
1: on
0: up.
1: A hoodie, get a set around a fire.
0: Yeah, you set up a fire. Like you're still warm.
1: Yeah.
0: Honestly, the

0: worst part of like a fall camp out is waking up the next morning because then you're cold.
1: Yeah.
0: By that time, you're like, I'm so cold.
2: Mm-hmm.
0: And I don't want to, I don't really want to get out of my sleeping bag.
2: Yeah. Not trying to move around.
1: Yeah.
0: Dang, that's a good one. Oh, shoot. Okay. I'm just going to do this now because it's just like, yeah, okay. I'm going to just do this now. This one goes in correlation with my number one, so maybe that helps. It's a, it is a Halloween related theme, but this one is like a little more specific.
1: Okay.
0: Dare I say. So like everybody knows, like in Halloween, like you want to go to all the parties, you want to go to all the events possible. And one of those events I feel like is very like stick out-ish for this, for Halloween. I'm going to put my number four, the scare maze or like scare houses. Because like those are so big.
1: Like haunted houses.
0: Yeah. Yeah, haunted houses, scare mazes, like the corn maze and stuff. Like
1: corn mazes is good.
0: That's yeah,
1: good
0: one. Those ones are just always like fun. And like you can never.
1: Gives you something to do.
0: Yeah. I mean, like it gives you something to do. It's a good, like it's a good date or like a good like,
1: yeah,
0: like ball option to do. So. And it's usually out of like a barn or like,
2: yeah, they're typically cheap,
0: like a ranch, and they're pretty cheap overall. It's just like a good Halloween activity to do. So I feel like that one you can't really go wrong with.
1: Yeah, I mean, I agree.
2: It's a good pick.
0: Dude, that is a good pick. That is rough though. I really wanted, what was your third pick, Quaid?
1: My third was pumpkins.
0: Yeah, carving pumpkins. I really wanted
2: that was to. Generational.
0: That was I really did want
2: so good.
0: However, yeah. So I'll just go with the next hand in hand Halloween activity. I'll just go to like the scare maze because like you just can't really mess up with that.
2: Mm-hmm.
0: And then for my fifth pick, oh dude, it's getting colder, so I want to choose like colder activities.
1: Mm-hmm. Yeah.
0: However, like. Like I'm my, I feel like my first three are so strong, and now my fourth and fifth are just gonna be so weak, which is okay. There's a reason.
1: Happens.
0: There's a reason they're like fourth and fifth. Yeah. But like, it's just like it does suck that like I'm running out of ideas. So I'm so confident in my list too. Going into like before, like before four and five, I was so confident in my list.
1: Yeah.
0: Okay. I'll go with as my number five. It's just like a good at-home thing to do. Mm-hmm. And like everybody enjoys it. I feel like it's like baking seasonal treats or at-home treats.
1: That's very good.
0: I feel like that's a pretty, I feel like this can be broad because then you can make like,
1: that's can be anything.
0: Yeah. Pumpkin chocolate chip cookies or
1: pumpkin
0: pie, scotcheroos, like technically like caramel apples.
2: Yeah.
0: Fit in that category.
2: Baking.
0: So.
1: Yeah, that gets a lot of good things.
0: So baking
1: in there.
0: Seasonal treats.
2: Plus like Thanksgiving, technically. Yeah, like Thanksgiving. Nah, you covered all your bases.
0: Yeah.
1: You got Halloween and Thanksgiving.
0: I did get both holidays, which I'm very happy
1: about.
0: That's
1: very strong.
0: That is that's why I was like so confident in my top three.
1: Yeah.
0: And then my top four, I'm like, I'm four or five. I'm like, shoot. Like now I'm struggling a little bit. It is getting a little bit rougher. But that's okay. So Quaid, who is your number five?
1: I'm kind of debating between two things here. I want to go. I'm just going to tell you what I might. I'm just going to throw out both my things that I'm thinking of.
0: Could give Avery a good pick.
1: Yeah. I know.
0: Be careful.
1: I know. That's what I'm like worried about. I do think this is like better though. So I am going to go. I think this is a good value at five. I'm going to go with like the sunsets in the fall.
0: I was thinking that earlier for my five too.
2: That's a good one.
0: I was thinking that too.
1: Like the sunsets earlier. It's very orange, very pretty.
0: Very orange, yeah. And like all the leaves are on the ground with like a few in the tree. So like it's mainly like branches as like a silhouette. I see what you're talking about.
2: You got like all the scenic ones.
0: Yeah. Yeah, dude. That is a good pick.
2: That's a good
0: pick. A good number five.
1: Yeah.
0: That is, well I feel rounded. Like it's pretty good value at five because... Like, if number one's your star player, five is just, like, your backup bench warmer.
1: Yeah.
2: They're just there.
0: They're just there. Like, they're there to support. And you're like, you know what? I'm for it. So, shoot. That's good. That's that one's good. A good

0: I can say, I will say that one. That one is a really great one.
1: Nice job.
0: And then Avery.
1: I'm going to say candles for my last pick.
0: No, I can't believe that didn't go drafted for me. I didn't think.
2: Yeah, candles is great.
0: Yeah. No. Dang it, that sucks.
2: Yeah, candles is good. Shoot. As a fifth is crazy.
0: I low-key would have put that out like my three.
2: Yeah.
1: I totally forgot about
0: that
1: them.
0: That sucks.
1: But yeah, they're like, they have their moment here during
2: they
1: fall.
2: Definitely have
0: there's so many moments. Like
1: especially
2: they like, smell so good, dude.
1: Mm-hmm.
0: Like candles literally like kind of make or break the home sometimes.
2: Mm-hmm. I agree.
0: Like especially like that matters during the fall.
2: Oh mm-hmm. Yeah.
0: Like especially. Because like you want a cozy home when it's yes. Like a little cold out there. And like you have a pumpkin candle ready to go.
2: Yeah.
0: Oh, dude. Or like even during like I'd say like during Thanksgiving, like you can do like more pumpkin themes and then you have your hot cocoa candles too.
1: Yeah.
0: Like
1: yeah.
0: The winter candles are even better, dare I say.
2: Is like a jack-o'-lantern considered a candle?
1: I mean, you put a candle in it.
2: So that low-key is like so strong. Because that also involves like carving pumpkins.
0: Yeah. Don't try to wiggle your way in there, boy. Just kidding. I would just say it. Oh, dude. Candles at five is crazy.
2: Yeah, that is good value.
0: Probably three, honestly.
2: Yeah.
0: Three or if not higher.
2: Yeah, candles.
0: Shoot. Good. How do we not think of that? I'm really sad that that's not on my list now.
1: Like Bath and Body Works does their sales.
0: They do their sales too. Yeah, because they know.
2: Oh, yeah.
1: It's like, candle season.
0: They're like,
2: we're going to make a bunch
0: we
2: of
0: have
2: sales.
0: We have a good amount of candles that smell like fall and
2: yes.
0: Like are good. Mm-hmm. Shoot, that's so rough.
2: Yeah, that's good.
0: That's so okay. So let's go on a list review. I'll go first.
2: Okay.
0: So for my top five draft style fall edition, my number one, I have Halloween. My number two, I have sweater weather. My number three, I have Thanksgiving. And my number four, I have the scare maze or scare houses.
1: Mm-hmm.
0: And then the number five, I have baking seasonal treats.
2: That's good.
1: Those are good.
2: That's yeah. Solid.
0: We'll let the listener decide.
2: Your top three is very, very, very,
1: so very,
2: strong.
1: Very strong.
2: Like that has a lot of influence.
0: Yeah. I feel like I have a lot of sway there. But
2: yeah.
0: Well, my four and five are a little weaker. That's okay.
2: We'll that's how it's supposed to be.
0: We'll see.
1: There's still fall.
0: We'll see what the viewer thinks. What do you got, Quade, for your top five?
2: So here? For my five picks in the fall draft, I had football at number one.
0: Mm-hmm.
2: The leaves changing colors at number two, carving pumpkins at three, mm-hmm. camping at four, and sunsets at five.
1: That's a good Shoot, list.
0: That is a good list as well.
1: Sounds like a beautiful
0: you're
1: day.
0: Two and,
2: yeah.
0: Look, your two and three are like so like,
2: yeah.
0: Like classics, like very, very, very, very strong, like specifically.
2: Yeah.
0: Because that just like brings back memories like as soon
2: oh, yeah.
0: as you say it. So I was like, mm-hmm. Shoot.
2: Yeah.
0: Oh, that's a good list. And then Avery.
1: My list, my number one was pumpkin spice. And then my number two was cozy fall movies. Number three was cozy fall music. And then apple cider flavored things was number four. And number five was candles.
0: I
2: can't believe candles fell to the very last
0: really
2: pick.
1: Dang, sorry, we let you down, candles.
0: We did. I feel like if I got candles at my four, it would have been. Over.
2: Yeah, candles at your four would have been very great. Strong. Because what was your five? So
0: my five was baking seasonal.
1: Yeah, plants. You would have been. Ooh,
2: yeah, you might have swept if you took
0: scare
2: candles.
0: Scare maze sucks. I'm low-key so sad I chose scare maze.
1: No, it's a classic.
0: It is a classic, but it's not as like classic as these other picks. I was like, shoot, I don't know what to do with my number four. Four was a throw pick for me.
2: That's okay.
0: That's disappointing. But thank you so much for tuning into the Cedar Breaks podcast. We'll be doing more fall themed, so make sure to stay tuned in, and we appreciate you even listening. But again, this is Daniel saying goodbye, along with
2: Quade
1: and Avery.
0: Alrighty, thank you so much. You guys have a great rest of your week.
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1: Thunder 91 would like to take this time to thank you, the listener, for coming to Battle of the Bands. 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

Coming up in the hour ahead, Saturday singer-songwriters, songs from great artists, legends and lesser knowns. Stay tuned for the show. Chuck, yeah.

Hey, SUU, nice to have you with us. We've got some interesting songs coming up, a mix that just sort of evolves as we get things started. We're here every Saturday, almost every Saturday of the year, from 11 until 12. 435-586-7975 is the number to call. And I'm pleased to say that I located Dolly Parton's last album, I believe, came out just a few years ago. I'll look into a couple of those details. But it's called Run, Rose, Run, and we're going to play a little set from Dolly Parton now. Here on Saturday Singer-Songwriters.

and hit the dirt. Finally doing something I've dreamed of for years. Don't know quite what to expect, a little scared.

Dolly Parton in the spotlight at Thunder 91.1 KSUU. Let's play one more. This is from the album Run, Rose, Run

Just a little track trouble there on the last one. We'll play it for you. This album came out in 2022, and I had a copy and had misplaced it, and I was very pleased to have found it today. So we just played two songs while we're waiting for this next one. We had played two songs just before, and by the way, that last one, Big Dreams and Faded Jeans, well, that was the leader that we kicked it off with. And the song there called Demons, the last one we heard, with Ben Haggard, who was in town just a couple of weeks ago for the Woodshed Festival out at Willow Glen. He was the big headliner there. The youngest son of Merle Haggard. All right, we'll close with one more from this new album and hope you've enjoyed hearing it again as much as I have. This is called Blue Bonnet Breeze, if I say it correctly, yes. Blue Bonnet Breeze. Here once again is the late, great Dolly Parton.

All right, we just had a little difficulty there, but we switched it over to the other player. Not the way I might have wanted you to hear it, but again, from the album Run, Rose, Run, here's Dolly Parton.

in a voice loud and cold, "Oh, what's of your future in school?" "This won't be allowed," his mother said proud. "We won't let you be such a fool. I'm your Juliet,

So she rented a bridal gown. He rented a tux, a bouquet of blue bonnets, and in his fancy new truck, they drove faster and faster, as fast as could go, till they crashed in a field of blue bonnets below. They placed a marker saying, "May you rest in peace." Now their souls soar together in the blue bonnet breeze.

Blue Bonnet Breeze, Dolly Parton, from the 2022 album called Run, Rose, Run. And by the way, there is a companion book to this story album, novel co-written by Dolly Parton and James Patterson, Run, Rose, Run. Glad I could find that and play some of it for you today. We have another 40 minutes ahead, and our studio lines are open at 435-586-7975. Here's one of our favorite guys, Dave Alvin at Thunder 91.1.

Another morning, another motel bed. Another city waiting up ahead. Light another menthol to clear my mind. Of those memories I pretend to forget, 'cause I always wanna live without regrets. But yeah, I still think of her from time to time. And is she still living across the

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For a moment, I thought she was mine, 'cause she had a voice I just wanted to believe. 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

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Another morning, another motel bed, another city waiting up ahead, and another small memory to leave behind. 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

0: Liza Gilkison, Dave Alvin just before. 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

0: Marshall Chapman featuring the late Todd Snyder at Thunder 91.1, Love in the Wind, and The Black Dog and The Wandering Boy just before from James McMurtry.
1: Here's... Bury me where the wind don't blow, where the dust won't cover me, where the tall grass grows.

The great Brandi Clark. What a fine songwriter. A song called Buried and Bury Me just before from Jason Isbell, the lead song from his solo album. And he's back working with the band, the 400 Unit again. But from Foxes in the Snow, that one in front of the Brandi Clark song, the one Bury Me from Jason Isbell. Time for a few more. We're down to about the last quarter hour or so of the show that we do here on Saturdays from 11 till 12. Got an idea. Let's hear from Kevin Welch now at Thunder 91.1.

this endless rain. Fell down to my knees and made a deal. I gambled love for money, all for earthly gain, to spin the world around beneath my wheel.

Take care the road you choose. Richard Thompson at Thunder 91.1 KSUU. Kevin Welch just before Beneath My Wheels. George saying so long now for this Saturday edition of the Saturday Singer-Songwriter Show. Welcome to the campus of Southern Utah University today to all the theater students from all over. A lot of folks here. Good to see you. Met a few there last night at the performance by Off the Cuff Improv Theater. And so they're here for competition and a lot of fun as well. As we wind up the Utah Shakespeare Festival, I should say, today. I'm going to leave you with a couple songs here for the changing seasons. James Taylor, to wind things up. Oh, and a reminder that at the stadium in St. George this evening, the campus of Utah Tech, it's the Thunderbirds playing the Trailblazers. So SUU football, you can catch that here on Thunder 91.1 if you're not there in the stadium to see it. So here's James Taylor to close things out today with September Grass, October Road.

Madonna and Charlie XCX. You got something you want to talk about? I get off the train, Hackney Wick. I'm sweet 15 in a weird outfit. Got invited to perform at this party through MySpace. First time ever at a party in London. I'm kind of nervous. Watch You Dance, Leon Bridges. Wanna watch you dance, get on your toes. A little romance, wanna lighten the nose. Wanna watch you dance. On video, Phoebe Bridgers.

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1: Today, I am joined by
2: Cole Gibson.
1: And
3: Shay Wilkie.
1: Awesome. And I'm Avery Rudd. And they're here to talk about the Sense and Sensibility play that's happening right now.
2: Starts next week.
1: So,
3: wow.
2: So this will air

0: right after it starts. Yeah.
1: So right now.
2: So right now.
0: Yeah, it's happening right now. Right now. As we speak.
1: Yep. Present tense.
3: That's crazy. Oh, no.
1: So what have you guys brought to share with us about this wonderful production that is being put on?
0: Well, Shay is the assistant director for Sense and Sensibility. She's working with Catherine Tickell, the faculty director. Mm-hmm. And Shay has created a playlist for like the pre-show music. And we wanted to talk about that and also kind of just talk about the show. It's kind of a nice coincidence that there's an adaptation of Sense and Sensibility movie that is it today?
3: Oh,
0: or not today. Is it last Friday?
2: I think it's out.
1: I should know this,
2: but I've been too worried about my own sense.
1: She has her own sensibility.
0: I think it was either September 24th or 25th.
2: Yeah, it's
0: or the 26th.
2: It's like
0: movies
2: right.
0: Don't come out on
2: it's
0: Saturdays.
2: Like, no, not anymore.
1: They're not allowed to do that.
2: No,
0: right?
2: I don't think
1: Let's
2: so.
1: Let's see. Okay. It says it comes out October 16th.
2: So it'll come out like right after.
0: So this
2: we close.
0: Is a primer.
1: Yeah.
2: Yeah. So basically you can come see the show and then go see the movie.
1: Movie.
0: Yeah. And then go see the 1990 something.
2: Yeah.
0: Which is one of my favorite
1: movies. It's so good.
2: It's so good. Yeah, no, it's an incredible play. The adaptation we're doing is written by Kate Hamill. Mm-hmm. And so it has like a lot of the aspects of the book, but it also has these gossip characters that kind of act as almost like narrators that operate like within the world. So instead of them being like, and now it's 5 years later, we get a bunch of people going, oh my gosh, did you hear about what Marianne did? Like, that's crazy. Did you hear about that?
1: Mm-hmm.
2: Which I think is a really fun way to move the plot along and also just very, very Regency gossip column of the playwright to do. Mm-hmm. And it also means that we get to take some like more creative liberties in terms of it's kind of a little bit of play within a play. So they kind of know that they're in a play and that they're putting on this story. So they get to like interact with the audience a bit, which is always fun. We also have original music for the show written by Caden Marshall, who's another student here. Mm-hmm. He is on a piano, like live on stage. We have a string quartet also playing live on stage in the balcony, which is really, really cool, in my opinion. So we have original music. We also have original like choreography that was put together by some students and I believe the dance composition classes that we have. I don't know who's teaching them now. Joshua, his last name's escaping me, was teaching them, but then he had to leave for the semester. So now I think somebody else has taken it over and I don't know who it is. But the students in that class choreographed like our opening dance, our ballroom sequence. So there is a ball, and trust it, it's just as dramatic as you think it is. And that's so exciting to me. The actors are incredible. There are some incredibly like big standout performances. I mean, obviously we've got our lead cast, we've got Molly Pearson is playing Eleanor Dashwood. Kat Redd is playing Marianne Dashwood. And they are hilarious. They make me want to cry. They're so, so incredible. And they're like best friends. So them playing sisters makes so much sense. Like, especially in the show, there's a lot of like, they kind of poke and prod at each other. And then you see them leaving rehearsal, kind of poking and prodding at each other. And you go, oh, okay. Oh, so your chemistry test went really well in callbacks, didn't they? But it's a really good show. Lots of twists and turns. I don't want to spoil anything, even though the book has been out for...
0: It's only like 250 years or something.
2: You know, but also there's going to be some mystery and allure. You come see the show. There are some pretty funny aspects in terms of the gossips themselves because they kind of double as every other character in the show, including animals.
1: Oh, for fun.
2: Yeah. Very fun. It's really, really funny to watch. We had our crew view yesterday, which is basically everybody who comes to like work on the show, who does like hair, wardrobe, run crew. They get a chance to like see our show before they're working it for the next 2 weeks. And they loved it. They ate it up. There was one crew member who halfway through, one of the guys like comes back And he fully put his head like in his hands. Like he was so upset he came back. Like he was so mad. And I was like, oh, see.

0: this is fun. So it's been nice to have like new people in the room. Mm-hmm. We're obviously getting into techs. So we're going to start going till midnight this week. And
1: The grind never stops.
0: No, never, never. But it's been really fun. Catherine has talked a lot about how in a lot of people's interpretation of this show, how it kind of feels like two separate sisters' stories and mm-hmm. how she really wanted it to be more about how like they're still like together and intertwined, but how things are changing and how that's different for the first time and how like, yeah, the introduction of like different men in their life is making things a little crazy. Mm-hmm. And they've never had to navigate that kind of a space before as sisters, which I think is really special. And is also why our pre-show playlist is entirely women's voices. So any song we put in the pre-show is written or sung by a woman.
1: Awesome.
0: Which is awesome. And we tried to do like different decades and ages. So mm-hmm. we've got some like more old school. We've got some Donna Lewis in there, I think. Nice. And all the way up to like Olivia Rodrigo, mm-hmm. which is really, really fun.
2: Marianne would have loved Olivia Rodrigo.
0: Oh, yeah. We actually really wanted to put Drop Dead in the like yeah. beginning sequence of the show, but the rights aren't available yet for performances. Oh. So we couldn't.
1: Let's just call Olivia up.
0: That's I
2: get her on the phone.
3: Guys, come on.
0: Hey girl, I need a favor. Like yesterday.
1: It's gonna fit
2: I'm gonna
1: so
2: find
1: well.
0: You don't understand. But like everybody in the cast, we put out like a poll based off of like what songs they wanted, and that was like the one that won. So it was gonna be in the show, but it's not anymore because the rights are so far away.
1: So hard.
2: Come on, Olivia.
0: Olivia, please. Olivia, if you can hear
1: me. Maybe she'll hear this.
0: Yeah.
1: Tune into Thunder 91.
0: I'm gonna send it to her when it comes out.
1: Come on. I do think that's such a fitting song for that story though. I really like that.
4: I wish what could have been.
0: Yeah. But it's okay. We've still got some pretty good bangers in there. I'm pretty sure Get Him Back is in the pre-show playlist, which I also think is a fun one for this mm-hmm. show. Where Is My Husband by Ray is in the pre-show good. Playlist, which I personally just thought was really funny.
2: So funny.
0: I went, a good song for two girls just trying to find a husband.
1: Ladies, yeah.
0: I will say the amount of yearning in this show is insane.
1: I'm so excited.
0: it's really, really good. And it's been really fun to kind of work with some of the actors just because their faces we've seen before on our main stages, but not a lot. Like they've usually played like more side characters. Mickey Sanders, I think he was in, what's it called? Three Sisters. And
2: so it was 2 years ago?
0: Yeah, 2 years ago. And he was, I think, more of a like butler character, but he's phenomenal. He's playing Willoughby. And he does,
3: Willoughby.
0: He does such a good job. He is incredibly funny, incredibly charismatic. You can't help but like fall in love with the guy. We have Harrison Buchanan, who's playing Edward Ferris. And he is the most perfect Edward ever. Edward as a character is kind of like awkward a little mm-hmm. bit. Like if you know the book or if you've seen the movie, he's a little bit awkward, a little not. He's not very fashionable.
2: Mm-hmm. He's some neurodivergent representation.
0: Yeah, a little bit. Yeah,
2: mm-hmm. I feel very
0: he is so good at playing him so earnestly and not in a like, oh, you're like weird awkward. He's just like a, oh, so you're okay. I'll just go. And you go, oh, no, you're just a little sweetie. Like, you just kind of want to go, oh, Edward. And he's just so fun. And he's so good to work with. Chasten Roberts is playing our Colonel Brandon. And

0: taken this role and like run with it. It is so, so fun to watch him just because he does give Colonel Brandon that like level of intensity that you kind of expect from him. Like, yeah, he's a little bit rigid, but also he has found some like really, really like soft, like genuine moments. In my opinion, he might be the biggest yearner in the show. It's like competition between him and Edward, but that's kind of the point.
1: Yeah.
0: But he has like found a really great way to like subtly add in things. Like he's looking at her at all the right moments when you go, I wonder what he's thinking. You look over at him, you're like, oh no, he's so enraptured by her. I can't stand it. And it's so fun to watch him like navigate this role. He's like one of my favorites to like, okay, I've seen the show a million times because I'm assistant directing it. Mm-hmm. I'm going to go look at what other people's reactions are. And looking at him is always just so fun because I go, you are always thinking about it, aren't you? I'm like, that's my favorite thing. If you ever get bored during any show ever, look at the rest of the people who aren't talking. It's my biggest piece of advice, especially with like heightened texts like Jane Austen and like Shakespeare. You can gather a lot of what's going on from just looking around the table. Because even if you don't know what they're saying, everybody mm-hmm. else does. And if you have kind of gotten to know those characters a little bit, you can go, oh, so they're reacting like this is awesome. But this guy hates what's going on. You can kind of garner like how dramatic or how bad something is. And I think the whole cast has done a great job of kind of keeping that level of engagement mm-hmm. throughout the whole show.
1: This, I'm so excited. I'm like, to go see this opening night.
2: You do.
1: I think I'm gonna.
0: You should.
2: Well, you're not gonna see it opening night because opening night's gonna be for High School Shakes, which at the time of this airing has already happened.
1: Yeah. You've already seen it.
0: We've already seen it
2: and it's fantastic.
1: And I loved every second of it.
0: So October 1st is our High School Shakes day. So don't fight the high schoolers. Don't do that for everyone's own sanity. And we're open also October 2nd and 3rd. And then we're also open on Monday the 5th. And then the 9th and 10th that weekend. Yeah.
1: Wow.
0: So all of them are going to be at 8 p.m. Bundle up, though, because it is in the Ingleside, which is the outdoor theater. Mm-hmm. So, and it does get way colder than you think it will. Because it's like half summer right now. Like the other night, I was like, oh, it's really not that bad out here. And then the next night, I was like, I'm chilled to the bone.
1: Mm.
0: So blankets are encouraged and welcome. Sweaters, hoodies.
2: Bring a friend that you can cuddle with.
0: Yeah.
1: Beautiful.
0: Bring your favorite yearner.
2: Yeah. Exactly.
1: Sounds like a lovely like date night.
0: Yeah.
2: Perfect. Absolutely.
0: I think it'd be great for a date night. I think it'd be great for you want to take your situationship to a show.
1: Ooh.
0: This is the show to bring your situationship to, in my opinion.
2: Absolutely.
0: I think it'll get all of you really bad. You will have a great chat afterward. Trust. If you want a decision, bring them to the show.
1: I'm making lots of. I'm think I'm gonna make some moves. I think we gotta make this happen.
0: Yeah, I think you should.
1: Oh, wow, that's so exciting.
0: Yeah,
1: I'm like, I don't know what other aspects did you guys want to talk about with this. I feel
0: our set is super super fun. I'm pretty sure it's Apollo Weaver. Is that his last name? Yes. He does a lot of the sets for like the Shakespeare Festival. And so he's our guest artist on our design team for the set of this show. And it is so, so fun. Right now it's like a like Regency era, like front face of a house with like a big balcony. We don't have stairs on the Ingolstadt stage right now because they all like use the ones backstage. So there's not like the stairs on stage, but it also means that we get to like put our quartet up on the balcony. Or sometimes if you glance up there, you'll go, oh my gosh, their little sister is like spying on them to try and get the drama. Like you can just kind of find like these little Easter eggs up there. And some of the other characters that come in later will be up there. And I can't spoil what they are or who they are because it is probably one of the funniest parts of the show. But just know when we go have dinner with the Ferris family, there is a really, really funny moment on that balcony.
1: Right. Keep your eyes peeled.
2: Yeah. Well, it's just fun because if you're used to the Ingolstadt Theater being the Shakespearean stage that it is, they've built a set on top of it. So it's not recognizable.
0: No.
2: It'll be worth it just to see how that space changes. Because I think one of my favorite parts of the Ingolstadt

0: is how they use the space every yes. for every play. Mm-hmm. And every time is different. Last year was a mall.
1: Yeah, last year was a mall. The year before that was like 1920s. Oh, yeah,
0: it was like, the 20s or 30s. And mm-hmm. they had like a big marble yeah. situation. So it's really fun to see. If you don't like theater, but you do like, I don't know.
1: You like art, design.
0: Construction.
2: The, yeah, the construction management students.
1: Yeah.
0: yeah. Oh, yeah.
1: You should come to the
0: construction management students. Bring your significant friends. Yeah. Yes. Your situationships. You want to yeah. move from talking to something else?
1: Mm-hmm. Maybe.
0: That's the thing to do. There's you can wear your hard hat.
2: Perfect.
1: Yeah, please do. Actually, I'd love that.
2: Get cozy with your hard hat.
0: You warm? I don't know. Oh, my head always sweats if I'm wearing a hat. So.
1: Me sure, too, actually.
2: Yeah, like I'm a sure hard plastic one too.
0: Yeah. No breathing.
1: But maybe it would help keep you insulated in Ingolstadt.
0: Right.
1: You know?
2: It's perfect.
1: Stay warm.
2: Construction management students.
1: Yeah. This is your show. We also have lighting. Colby Clark is doing our lighting. And that's always fun because show starts at 8, which also means there's still like a little bit of sun kind of left in the sky once the show starts. But as the night goes on, you get to see like more and more of the lighting and how that changes, which is really, really fun and really, really pretty on like this set, just because the set is like a lot of lighter colors.
2: Mm-hmm.
1: And that's always fun. It is cool just because they've kind of just put like a wall up in front of the whole like balcony backstage and then like cut out little holes of where doors mm-hmm. and windows are. And so it feels so, so different. And they repainted the whole floor. It's like tiles now, not real tiles, but painted tiles.
2: They look like real tiles.
1: Yeah, they look yeah. like real tiles.
0: The magic
1: you
0: of
1: can guess for yourself. Mm-hmm. But in like the spirit of the Ingolstadt, we also have like a lot of house entrances and exits, like actors are walking up and down through the mm-hmm. aisles all of the time. People are like circling the stage in like what we call the moat, which is basically just like the little piece right in front of the stage mm-hmm. that you can kind of walk in front of. They're hanging out there, they're sitting on the edge of the stage, they're looking at you like, did you hear that? And so that's been really, really fun to like kind of navigate and see where we can like put people. Where who gets to come from where, who's riding horses through the house.
0: And if you check out the TDA social media, you'll see what kind of horses we're using for the show.
1: Those are just for practice. Our horses are gossips.
0: Oh.
2: Whoa.
1: Wait. So remember how I said they all play animal?
2: Oh.
1: Horses, dogs. I won't tell you where they come in, but they are funny.
0: Can like, be more than a hobby horse.
1: More than a hobby
0: There's
1: horse.
0: There's a lot of horses in Sense and Sensibility.
1: There's a lot of horses. Well,
0: Willoughby's always riding horses.
1: Let me give you our little funny joke of Sense and Sensibility. This is my insider scoop. There's one character in the show, John Middleton. Basically, John Middleton and his like mother-in-law, like Lady Middleton, not Lady Middleton, Mrs. Jennings, because yeah. her daughter is Lady Middleton.
0: Right.
1: Mrs. Jennings is like determined to set every unmarried lady in the county up with a like respectable gentleman. And John Middleton is just like so along for the ride. He's like so invested in the tea and the drama. But if you like listen to everything he says, if anybody mentions a horse, he has to bring it up. Like it is like our secret joke that he just loves horses. And nobody knows why. Because like that's the first thing he like brings up about Willoughby. He's like, he's the best rider ever. And then like later he's like, oh, do you still have that horse? Because wow, that's a really long ride for such a short stay. Like he like if there is a horse conversation to be had, he's having it. And
0: this is a tangent. But have you seen the other Bennett sister?
1: Yeah.
2: Yes.
0: Okay, so it's like yeah. when she's talking to, I don't know, her the brother-in-law of mm-hmm. Caroline, and he's just like, a horse. It's got two legs, clippers, and two back legs, cloppers, clip-clop. That's what I'm imagining.
1: And you should, because it's just so funny, because he doesn't say too much, but when he is, there is usually something about a horse in there.
2: He's just a horse girl.
1: And I love him for it, which was why we had the idea to put him on the hobby horse for our social media, because he was the one who sent the idea to me, the actor Crane, who is also so funny in that part. Those are also two pretty big stand-up performances.

0: is Crane Ellsworth as John Middleton, and Ashley Halls is playing Mrs. Jennings. She played one of the twins in Comedy of Errors last year.
1: One of the short ones?
0: Yes,
1: or the tall ones?
0: One of the short ones. But she is so funny. Lady Middleton is also really funny. She doesn't have a lot of lines, but when she does speak, you're probably laughing. She's kind of like the punchline to the joke. She's got like a really dry sense of humor. And compared to her mother and her husband, she is so completely different as a character that she's just so funny. Mrs. Jennings, Ashley Halls, is just the comedian of the century, in my opinion. I think every time she's on stage, I laugh.
1: What a standout part, too. It's one of the funniest, like, in the movie.
0: Yeah.
1: If you've seen the movie. I can't speak for the new one, but the old one.
2: Emma Thompson's movie.
1: Mm-hmm. And Kate Winslet. And Hugh Grant.
2: Don't forget.
1: She's hilarious.
0: She's hilarious. Yeah.
1: And she has all the best lines. Mm-hmm. And she is saying exactly what you want in your head.
0: Yes.
1: And she knows exactly how to embarrass everyone.
0: Yes. And she knows all of the tea about everything. And she's repeating all of the tea about everything.
1: Which is so appreciated.
0: Yes. As someone who loves the tea, I appreciate it a lot. But she's so funny. It's a great part. We also have Corey Erickson playing Fanny Dashwood and Patton Steed playing Mr. John Dashwood, which is the eldest Dashwood brother who ends up getting all of their inheritance. And they're also really, really funny. John Dashwood is just a husband who thinks his wife can do no wrong. And Fanny is the worst person on the PTA you've ever met, is kind of how I would describe them. She's very much oh, did you know you have holes in your jeans? You bought them like that? Oh. And you go, oh. But really, really funny in that same like vein of, oh, you don't like her. But she is also so funny to watch. She's great. I'm trying to think of other characters I could be missing. There are a lot of characters in this show.
1: Well, I think it's fun, too, because there's a lot of gender bent.
0: Yes.
1: Roles, so like, which is really helpful in a theater department that leans one way more than the other.
0: Yes.
1: And well, so there's double casting and there's some fun. And that's fun, too, to just see how different people interpret different roles.
0: Yeah, it's really fun. We actually have like pretty consistent communication about how we're interpreting different gender roles in two shows. We do have like a minimum that is like required for like available roles for women, because most of our department is women. So all of our casting breakdowns have to meet that requirement. So like a few years ago when we did The Wolves, we were going to put a different show in instead of The Wolves. And then somebody went, hey, you're not meeting your requirements for how many roles you need to have for women in your department, because we make up the majority of your department. And they went, oh, you're so right. And so then they changed it to The Wolves, which is an all-female show. Mm-hmm. So that is something like that is in pretty constant communication. We talk about it at our season selection meeting. Fanny is played by a non-binary actor. Mm-hmm. So that's a really, really fun take, I think. It is more like drag-esque Fanny than what is usually, which I think is so, so fun. We have a few of our like gossips who basically walked in the room and they went, okay, so you're a more masculine gossip and you're a more feminine gossip. And that basically just means you're either going to be in a skirt or you're going to be in pants. But I don't really care either way about it. That's just basically like the costumes you're going to be wearing.
1: It's a very gendered time period.
0: Yes.
1: Like you can't really play with gender as much with the clothes. Mm-hmm. And so
0: it's fun, though, because Catherine kind of talked about the idea of it being like a play within a play, and how like, oh, well, if you're all actors, then the audience can also know that you're all actors. So there are moments where you're you and you're not the character you're playing. And so it's like when you're introduced to these actors, they kind of get to be a little bit more like themselves. And then it's like, oh, shoot, we've got a show to put on. I'm going to hold on, just give me a second. I gotta go like get ready to do the show.
1: That's fun.
0: And it kind of like gives them like something to talk with the audience about. It gives the audience a little bit more like personality to kind of connect to, just because with heightened text, that is usually the hardest part, is like the buy-in. Is, hey, you're gonna be listening to people talk in like old English for the next 2-ish hours. Mm-hmm. How do we get them to not tune out?
1: Yeah. Well, and I think a lot of people Well, I hear from people that they don't want to see plays or they don't like theater because they have a hard time suspending their disbelief, which I don't understand. I really enjoy escaping. And yeah, I'm in a room that's beautifully air conditioned or outside that's beautifully cold, but like I'm there, you know, but some people just can't do that and feel bad for them. But this is a great show for someone who can't suspend their disbelief because you're not supposed to believe it.
0: No. I'm pretty sure the only two characters that are in the world basically the entire time are Marion and Eleanor. All of the other characters kind of have moments of becoming something or someone else, which is really, really fun just kind of for them too to be like, and this is just like how your world kind of operates. But all the other characters, the ensemble, there are a lot of like little featured parts that you'll see come out at certain moments, or like there's different people who play different servants. There's like the doctor character, and everybody kind of has their own little fun take on their little featured character versus like who they are in the ensemble.
1: Well, it's really fun because Eleanor and Marianne also are the most who they are in the story. Like Eleanor is responsible, she is kind and loving and maternal and all these things. And Marianne is romantic and eccentric and sensual and all these things. And I think it makes a lot of sense to have these two characters who are so much who they are in a world where nobody else is. Like, they're the only ones that are true to themselves. And everyone else, whether you're Edward clinging to this secret betrothal because you're very honorable, or you're, I don't know, Mr. Dashwood. Knowing what you should do
0: but not doing
1: it, loving your money and your wife maybe more than you love your family. Like it's just, that's such an interesting take to have these two super sincere, earnest characters be themselves, and everyone else is everybody else.
0: And I think it serves them really, really well. But I also don't think it necessarily takes away from, if you wanted to be really invested in the world, I think you could be. Just because everybody's performance is so earnest and engaged, that it's like, if you wanted to go, oh, and they all know that they're in a show, you could, and you could find those moments. But if you wanted to be like, oh my gosh, this is really happening, you could 100% buy in and believe that just from everything happening from the get-go.
1: So you're saying the show's for everyone.
0: Basically, the show's for everyone, and you have to see it because it's so good. I'm laughing at new things every day. It's been really fun to like get all the tech in this space. There's wigs galore, guys.
1: Oh, wigs.
0: There's beautiful Regency wigs. Like big updos with curls and bows.
1: So if you love Bridgerton.
0: So if you actually, My homework over the summer was to watch Bridgerton for the first time.
1: I love Bridgerton.
0: Me too. I discovered.
1: Season two for me, though.
3: Season two.
1: My wife and I know you're surprised that I have a wife. My wife and I, we watch season two. Just like we finish it and then we start it again. Yeah. Because it is just
3: perfect. God. Jonathan Bailey, excellence.
0: Jonathan Bailey. Beautiful.
1: I mean. And I feel bad that I can't remember her name, but Kate Sharma.
0: Oh my gosh.
1: What's her real name?
0: I can't remember.
3: Simone Ashley, I think. Wait, let me see.
1: Oh, you've got it.
0: That would be a fantastic.
1: It's 2026 and we have the internet in this room.
3: What? No. We're going to look it up.
1: I'm sitting here like, I'm not allowed to look at my phone because
3: I got to be professional. Well, no, I'm not going to judge you if you got your phone. Let's see. Simone Ashley.
1: Okay, good job.
3: I was like, I swear. I've watched it enough times, I should know. That's why I'm like,
1: same.
3: But yeah.
1: I'm not a real feminist.
3: Oh, please. You're watching Bridgerton.
0: You're watching Bridgerton. That's feminism.
3: Wow. Well, is there anything else we can discuss with this wonderful play you've got going on?
0: Let me think. I'm not sure. It's a great show. The team's incredible. We open so soon and it's going to be so dope.
3: Getting so hyped.
0: The costumes are also really gorgeous.
1: We always have fantastic costumes. Yeah, I believe, and a lot of them are always designed by students.
0: I believe Abby Engel is
1: that's right.
0: doing our costumes this year. She was actually recently on a main stage show. She was Columbia.

0: Columbia in the Rocky Horror Show.
1: So, and Shay knows all about that. Yeah. Because Shay was Dr. Frankenfurter.
2: Yeah, oh my gosh.
3: I was blue.
1: Very blue.
3: Very blue. It's my favorite, like, scary.
0: I had someone recognize me at the gym the other day from that show.
2: Really?
0: And I thought I was going to die.
1: Like, did you check your blood oxygen to see, like,
3: yeah, I was
1: blue,
3: like,
1: at the gym?
0: Genuinely, I was like, what? What did I do to make you, like, see that right now?
1: Legitimately.
0: Like, it
1: Shay
0: me
1: has
0: for a
1: blonde
0: loop.
1: Hair, not blonde blue hair. Skin.
2: Not Let's
1: blue.
2: Get this out there really quick. She's not blue right now.
0: Mm-mm. I also was wearing heels that were, like, at least 6 inches taller than what I am now.
2: Props to them for recognizing you. That's kind of crazy. I was
1: also, like, was it cute?
0: It wasn't bad looking, but I was more in shock over the fact that he recognized me than anything. Because, like, sometimes people in, like, the acting world will be like, hey, great job in Rocky. Like, mm-hmm. John DiAntonio, who was, like, the artistic director for USF, was like, hey, I saw you in Rocky. Good job. But that's also because he comes to all of the shows and, like, reads the names. And I also worked there. So he kind of, like, knows some of us pretty well because he's seen us in auditions. And so I was like, oh, he probably just recognized my name and he's seen me before. But, like, random people, I don't know what to do when that happens. I feel like I should be like, who was I? Yeah. Do you know? Be honest. Do you think I was someone else in that show? Because I can't be convinced you actually can recognize me right now.
1: Yeah, well, I've got really bad face blindness, like, legitimate. Mm-hmm. And so I never recognize people, except I do recognize actors. Like, and living in Cedar City. Mm-hmm. You see the USF actors,
0: all the time.
1: And, like, even the student actors all the time. Mm-hmm. And I have this thing, like, if they're at Smith's and they're in the aisle I need to be in, I'm, like, kerfuffled. Like, I'm like, oh my gosh, that is a famous person.
2: I'm standing in the midst of celebrity.
1: And I cannot be in the same aisle. Mm-hmm. And then it's also really weird because, like, when I was a student, we had a production of Little Women. This is a specific instance, but this has happened multiple times. It was a production of Little Women. We went and saw it, like, a lot of times.
0: Yeah.
1: And one of the characters, he was just always Laurie in my head.
0: Right.
1: But then I saw him at this thing after he had graduated, and I worked at the university. Mm-hmm. And he graduated, and I think he was working for USF. Mm-hmm. And I was like, oh my gosh, I remember when you were Laurie in Little Women and blah, blah, blah. And he was just like, that's really weird. he was very gracious and didn't say that, but you could see his eyes going, like, you at the gym, like, what's
0: How
1: going
0: do you remember?
1: On?
0: And I'm like, people just must lock onto certain features.
1: I am like that person that's a hype.
0: Well, because I didn't think it was, like, creepy. I was just, because I barely recognize myself.
1: Well, I don't
0: myself.
1: Think I'm creepy either.
0: Well, good. I'm glad. I don't.
1: I know other people can be like, I don't know. But, like,
2: we just have to respect their privacy.
1: Yeah.
0: Yeah. I'm like, as long as you're not taking pictures of me in the gym and going, oh my gosh, guys, that person who's in Rocky
2: Spotted.
0: Horror is here.
1: That'd be so weird.
0: Then you're weird and then you're crazy. But I think because I could barely recognize myself when we did Rocky. Like, I'd look in the mirror and be like, you are somebody else. And so when other people recognize me, I would be like, no, you don't. I also get, like, super bad, like, you are a famous person to me. And I work at USF. And so some of them I know and I've, like, seen and talked to before. But I am, like, Emily Fury Daly, I believe is her name. Or it might be Daly. Have you seen Frankenstein or the book club play at USF yet? Mm-hmm. She plays Mary Shelley in Mary Shelley's Frankenstein. And I don't think she knows how much I adore her. She once talked to me at, like, an after function, like while we were, like, hanging out with, like, some of the cast and crew. And I think I almost died on the spot.
1: Absolutely.
0: It was, like, a Summerween event and I was, like, dressed as a clown. And she's like, oh my gosh, I love your costume. And I felt like tiny animated character with stars in my eyes looking at her. I was like, thank you so much. You don't know. I think you're the funniest person in the entire world, but that's awesome. I'm like,
1: that's so cool.
0: Like, I adore her and she's such an incredible actress. If you haven't seen those shows, you should also go see those shows.
1: Yeah, they close. Oh, they'll have closed by the time.
2: Hopefully you saw them.
0: Mm.
1: Oh, wait.
0: Well, if it's next week, then
1: you'll have
0: weekend.
1: One more chance.
0: One more chance.
1: The evening show of whatever is closing that day.
0: I'm pretty sure it's Frankenstein. Great show, by the way.
2: Go check it out.
1: So seasonally Mary appropriate.
0: Shelley's. Yeah.
1: This is just the first show in an excellent season.
0: Mm-hmm. Yes.
1: In November, there's going to be the Percy Jackson
0: musical,
1: The Lightning
0: Thief.
1: Mm-hmm. And then in December, there will be the

0: faculty choreographed dance concert.
1: Yeah, which will be really good. We've got some great guest artists coming in.
0: This is going to sound really bad. I'm not always a big fan of dance. It's not always something that I love to dance, but I don't always love watching other people dance. Mm-hmm. I went last year and I cried.
1: Yeah.
0: I cried. Like, I've never been moved. Well,
1: was it Warp and
0: Weft? I've seen Billy Elliot, so I've been moved by that. Mm-hmm. It was Warp and Weft, yeah. Mm-hmm.
1: Was but it the candles?
0: I cried. Oh my gosh, the candles.
1: The candles but got me back.
0: I even cried during Danielle Lydia Sheether's piece.
1: The trio?
0: The trio. I cried.
1: Yeah. They were so good.
0: It was good.
1: They were so good.
0: Yeah. So this semester's got those three.
1: Yeah.
0: And then next semester, we start with Romeo and Juliet.
1: Romeo and Juliet in the Ains.
0: In the Ains. So it'll be in the round.
1: So we have our Shakespeare in the Black Box and then our other play in the Ingolstadt, which I'm so happy we did because I love a Shakespeare in the Ains. Britannia Howe is directing that one. Mm-hmm. And she is an incredible. She directed Pippin last year.
0: Cabaret a few years ago.
1: Julius Caesar.
0: Oh, yeah, Julius Caesar.
1: Julius Caesar was also great.
0: Yeah. And then the student choreographed dance concerts in May. Mm-hmm. March. And then we close the season with Gypsy.
1: Yes.
0: Which is the name of a person, not a racial slur.
1: Not a racial slur. That is the name of the character.
2: Yes. Disclosed. That's
1: directed by Lisa.
0: Yes, it is still a racial slur, even though it's their name. But
1: in that's this context, the title of the show.
0: In this context.
2: That's what it's called.
0: That's what it's called, and we can't do anything about that.
1: Yeah, sorry. Legally.
2: But that's awesome. That's such a crazy one to end with, too.
0: It's going
2: to
0: be in the auditorium, I think.
1: Mm-hmm. I think it'll be in the auditorium, because I think the Randall is doing renovations.
0: Right.
1: So we can't use the Randall.
0: Ooh. So it'll be in the auditorium, and I love the auditorium.
1: I love the auditorium. Using the auditorium for Rocky was really fun.
0: Yeah. It's like, well, and I think we can also plug. At the end of October, there's usually like a haunted situation in the tunnels.
1: Oh, yeah. They usually
0: do USITT,
1: the spook alley. I'm pretty sure it ends with technical theater.
0: Yeah. Yeah.
1: United States
2: Institute for Technology.
1: Yep.
0: You're so fast.
1: Yeah.
0: Sorry. You're just quick with it. My fingers are too fat to Google. Yeah.
1: They're like the international like tech. So like most colleges who have a tech program have like a branch of USITT. Mm. And so our club usually puts on the spook alley every year through the auditorium because, girl, that thing's haunted.
0: So haunted.
1: Haunted.
0: I've heard some real stories.
1: Yeah.
0: Well, my wife that you don't believe I have also has experienced.
1: The wife that may or may not be fake.
0: Yeah, it's scary in there. But also not scary enough to not go.
1: No, not scary enough to not go. It's just one of those things where if you give it the right, like I thought it was the perfect setting for Rocky. It's absolutely. Very like old school theater, chandelier in the middle of the theater.
0: Chandelier from Vegas.
1: Chandelier from Vegas.
0: They got those when they were tearing down a casino back in the 70s or something.
1: And so it's like a gorgeous space, but it's just like run down enough too that you're like, ooh, it's like a little older in here. Like it feels a little grungy. But it's still like fully operational.
0: Mm-hmm. Yeah. And the theater is kind of almost a character itself.
1: Yeah.
0: In whatever shows in there.
1: Yeah. Mm-hmm. And I really like that we're starting to do more stuff in there. I know that it's not necessarily our choice. It was with Rocky, but I know it won't necessarily be our choice when the Randall is like getting revamped, but I think it's kind of a fun space.
2: Yeah. And so when this comes out, will it be done or will there be?
1: There will be one more week because this comes out.
0: Another week.
1: Because we perform for 2 weeks.
2: Okay, wow.
0: Yeah, so this will come out so you could still go to the evening show on Saturday.
1: Amazing.
0: Yeah. And then you'd have Monday and then
1: Friday, Saturday.
2: Go see it.
0: So you could technically see it one, two, three, four times.
1: Yeah.
2: Wow.
1: If you love it that much. Mm-hmm. If you have multiple situationships, bring them each one by one and then bring them all to the last one. And then please film it and send it to me.
2: And let us know.
0: But I will say, you only get one ticket to each production as a student. So in case you don't know this, students attend all of our main stage plays and dance concerts for free. It's included in your student fees. So take advantage of it.
2: Yeah. Why wouldn't you go?
0: Yeah. Mm-hmm. So you get one production free and who knows if they actually,

0: No.
1: No.
2: I'm not encouraging anyone to.
3: So basically what you do is you go up to the people who work there and you go, hey, OMG, I want to see the show. Here's my student ID. You can pull it up on your little phone. Mm-hmm. Your digital one works just fine. Because usually if your digital ID works, it means your fees have been paid.
2: Yeah.
3: Usually
2: yeah.
3: they'll right. deactivate it if you haven't mm-hmm. paid your fees.
2: Correct.
3: So they go, oh, great. Awesome. Go ahead and like go watch the show.
2: So go every time.
3: Yeah. Well, and I think
2: put butts in seats.
3: Really, the only time it's going to be super.
0: Oh, yeah.
3: The only time it's super busy is during high school shakes, just because even after the first, there may still be some high schools coming and going
2: right.
3: that opening weekend. So unless they're like, we have way too many people in here and we can't afford to let anybody else in, they'll usually let you go see as many shows as you want. And they don't know I said that.
2: No. And the Ingles had seats like 780 people or
3: yes,
2: something, right?
3: So. It's like 900, I believe. It's like upwards of 800, but that also includes the Lord's Gallery, which are kind of like the nosebleeds of Ingolstadt. It's upstairs and like all the way around. So like the stage is here. The seats are like here.
0: They're like obstructed view.
3: Yeah.
2: Still better than the Adams.
3: Still better than the Adams.
2: I'm an old grandpa. So I used to go see plays in the Adams Theater. And the Lord's Gallery in the Adams it's literally, I have a big butt. You can't see me, but I've got a big butt and I can say that. And the Lord's Gallery was just a tiny little strip, like maybe a 2x4 on the very back of the very top. Mm-hmm. And that's where he sat slash stood for the whole play.
0: Holy.
3: Yeah, no thank you.
2: And it was worth it.
3: Aw. That's kind of sweet though.
2: Yeah.
0: Wow. I think any seat would be a good seat to this. This is amazing.
2: It's true.
3: It actually like
2: this is a show where any seat would be good.
3: Any seat would be good.
2: It's just a romp. It's a romp.
3: Yeah.
2: That's
0: a perfect word to describe what I've been hearing about this.
3: Yes, actually. It's a riot.
2: I just thought, save a hobby horse, ride a gossip.
0: Whoa. Can you guys make merch with that?
3: Oh, I'm sending it to Catherine. Catherine, we said something genius.
0: Whoa. You need to get on this.
3: She's going
0: to
3: be like, you said what? I'm going to be like, Catherine, I'm sorry.
2: We're no, breaking into country music.
3: Honestly, let us in.
0: Oh, well, thank you guys. We've reached the end of our time here, but I'm like so hyped to go see Sense and Sensibility now.
2: Yeah, as you should be.
0: That sounds amazing. Anyways, is there anything else you guys want to part with, I guess?
3: Follow SCUPVA on social media.
2: Absolutamente. Follow SCUPVA while you're at it.
3: Yeah, both of them.
0: Wow.
3: We wouldn't know anything about those accounts.
2: No, we definitely don't manage them.
3: No.
0: Just shouting out some friends.
2: Just shouting out some friends.
3: Exactly. Like, but you know, Cole and the CPVA account are actually twins.
0: Really?
3: Yeah.
0: Fraternal.
2: It's so true.
3: They have the same sun, moon, and rising for their Sense and Sensibility picks.
2: Who would have known?
3: Who would have known?
0: Crazy.
2: Kind of suspicious.
3: Kind of suspicious.
2: I've never seen us in the same room together.
3: I haven't. It's like Spider-Man.
0: Yeah.
2: We're all doing finger guns at each other.
0: Yeah. Well, it's been great.
3: Yeah. Thank you so much for having us.
0: Yeah, of course. Thanks for coming. I'm Avery.
3: I'm Shay.
2: And I'm Cole.
0: And that's that.
2: That's that.
0: Whoa.

one night, just to meet me in the morning. And I thought it was strange, you said everything changed. You felt as if you just woke up, and you said,

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0: Are you coming in or what?
1: That was House Tour by Sabrina Carpenter. It's 1:11 in the afternoon. My name is Payson. Thank you for joining me today for 2 hours of tunes with some of the most annoying commentary you've ever heard. Just kidding. Today we've got a couple big athletic events. There is a softball game starting the fall season against Snow College here in Cedar City. Also in Cedar City is a women's volleyball game against the University of Northern Colorado. And then, of course, later this evening is the Battle for the Axe. The SU football team is heading into Greater Zion Stadium in St. George to take on Utah Tech University, who, by the way, are 0-5 this year. Just don't look at SU's record anytime soon. We've got a special message from KSUU coming up, but first, we've got Don't Start Now by Dua Lipa.

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1: no.
0: Are you sick of piles of owls constantly?
1: Not that one.
2: Dr. Whitaker's larded atoms.
1: Still no. 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

That was Choosin' Texas by Ella Langley. If you haven't heard, that song recently dethroned All I Want for Christmas Is You for the most consecutive weeks as the Billboard number one. Now, that is a good song, don't get me wrong, but all I will say is that Spotify does not know the difference between someone actually listening to a song and the mall intercom and every single store in the mall playing the song 15 times a day. That's all I'm going to say. Speaking of country, we've got Mexico Honey by Casey Musgraves coming up next. And then after

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2: Okay.

That was Drew Barrymore by Bryce Vine. The way it showed up on the screen, I thought it was a song by Drew Barrymore. And I was like, she never made music. I know she was in E.T. and some other stuff. Well, actually, funnily enough, his name is Bryce Vine, and Drew Barrymore was in Poison Ivy. Anyway, we've got a classic coming up here. This is What You Won't Do for Love by Bobby Caldwell on Thunder 91.1.

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I don't think Lady Gaga or Bruno Mars have ever had a bad song. This was just destined to be good. That was Die With a Smile by, of course, Lady Gaga and Bruno Mars. And if you know, you know, that is probably the YouTube Shorts official song, or at least it was last year. It's 1:55, which means it's almost time for me to just kidding. You've got me for another hour, so get used to it or get out of the kitchen. We've got Rebellion by Master D and Mr. V Sholo coming up on Thunder 91.1. And then we've got a fresh hit at the top of the hour, Watch You Dance by Leon Bridges.

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2: 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I'm kind of nervous.
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0: On video, Phoebe Bridgers.

That was Soldier Poet King by the Oh Hellos on Thunder 91.1. It's 2:09 p.m. I'm still Payson Davis. Hope you're having a great day. That song is actually based on the writings of Lewis Carroll, who wrote Alice in Wonderland, about what he thought the second coming of Jesus would be like. And interestingly enough, since the song mentions King David, who danced before the Lord with all his might, as they say, we've got Dance by Slater coming up on Thunder 91.1 right now.

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That was An End Has a Start by Editors. It's 2:21, Saturday morning, Thunder 91.1, Payson Davis. Hope you're having a great day. Little sports update, because we have some games going on today. The women's volleyball team has unfortunately lost their game at home to the Bears of Northern Colorado. A 3-0 loss, pushing the Thunderbirds to 1-13 on the year. Not super strong record, but here's hoping that they can still turn it around here in conference play. And if you've already forgotten, I'm here to remind you that at 6 p.m. tonight at Greater Zion Stadium in St. George, Utah, will be the battle for the Axe, the Red Rock rivalry between SUU and their arch rivals, Utah Tech. And not to jinx it or anything, but SUU's gonna win. Can't wait for that to come back and bite me. Here's Here I Go Again by Whitesnake.

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Give me some of your love, come give me some of your love, come give me some of your love. Oh yeah, cause Jesus turned his water into wine, put some rum in my ear, I mix my liquor. Come on, yeah. Jesus turned

0: die.
1: That was Some of Your Love by Party Next Door. 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

Still Falling for You by Ellie Goulden. This is Thunder 91.1. It's 2:41. My name is Payson. Hope you're having a great day. You know, there's still time to drive on down to St. George if you want to catch the Utah Tech SUU football game tonight. Speaking of driving, here's Speed Drive by Charlie XCX.

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I get those goosebumps every time, yeah. 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

really, really tempted to play that multiple times in a row, but I know that I would have gotten in trouble. And also that song, I can see why everyone was getting so mad because that song is insane. That was What's New Pussycat by Tom Jones. It's 2:55, which means it's almost time for me to go. So I'm going to leave you off with one more song. But before that, just remember that Thunder 91.1 plays ad-free music all day, every day. At the top of the hour, we're going to have Danceteria After Hours by Madonna, So Good by Junae Aiko, and many, many more. But I'm going to leave you off with this song, which I think has the coolest name and artist name combination in the history of music. This is Pterodactyl by Bendigo Fletcher. Thunder 91.1, Payson Davis. See you next time.

Thunder 91.1, it's time for this week's Fresh Hits. Patient Zero, Taylor Swift. Grandma's Song, Rex Orange County. On Video, Phoebe Bridgers. 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

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And tonight, let's enjoy life.

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1: sick and tired of having this commercial allergy. 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What was that? Whoa. Thunder 91 is commercial free? 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

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Scary, but then it's alright. 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Why doesn't love ever last? So call me.

You wanna talk about Madonna and Charlie? Thunder 91.1, it's time for this week's Fresh Hits. Danceteria After Hours, Madonna and Charlie XCX. You got something you wanna talk about? I get off the train, Hackney Wick. I'm sweet 15 in a weird outfit. Got invited to perform at this party through MySpace. First time ever at a party in London. I'm kinda nervous. Watch You Dance, Leon Bridges. Wanna watch you dance, get on your toes. A little romance, wanna lighten the nose. Wanna watch you dance. On video, Phoebe Bridgers.

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We interrupt this broadcast to bring you on-the-ground reporting from inside SUU News headquarters. Today, I have an interview arranged with one of SUU News' crack reporters to explain what exactly it is SUU News does. Now, if I could just find their desk somewhere in this clutter of clicking and furious news reporting. Oh, what's this? They've left me a note. Out in the field, please read attached on air. Well, I guess we'll take a look inside then. And I quote, SUU News is for students by students. 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You heard it here, folks. SUU News, for students, by students.

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0: The battle for the axe continues or begins again tonight as the Thunderbirds take on the Utah Tech Trailblazers at Greater Zion Stadium. Ryan Steinkert here with Preston Ferry on a beautiful Saturday evening. And Preston, it's a fair bit hotter here in St. George than in Cedar City. We'll see if that affects the Thunderbirds tonight. But boy, an exciting matchup tonight as the Thunderbirds take on the Trailblazers at Utah Tech.
1: Yes, sir. And our first road trip with the boys we got down here to Tech. Can't wait to get our second win on the season. So excited. This game's going to be absolutely electric. Can't wait to watch Will Burns, Floyd Shock the Fourth, my man, run rampant on this Utah Tech Trailblazers defense.
0: There's not any wood in here, Preston, so I'm worried about I mean, paper's maybe the closest thing we have to you already declaring victory in the Battle of the Axe.
1: See, Naki already declared victory, so whatever I say after this means nothing, so...
0: Thunderbirds, they have won a few in a row in this rivalry. In fact, since Utah Tech and this rivalry renewed in the early 2000s, we got to go back a little ways, but Southern Utah 6-1 against the Trailblazers, and Southern Utah has won 3 in a row.
1: Yeah, 2-1 here in Greater Zion Stadium as well. The lone loss came in 2022, where Utah Tech beat the Thunderbirds 36-48, and that is their only win in this quote-unquote rivalry.
0: Let's take a look at these teams and what they've done so far this season. And one of the reasons you may be feeling so confident about Southern Utah's chances tonight, Utah Tech 0-5 this season, 0-2 in the Big Sky, and they've actually lost 8 in a row, including 3 games to end last season.
1: Yeah, Ryan, I've got a lot of stats to back this up, but 10 wins in 6 seasons. It's been a rough stretch for Trailblazer faithful.
0: Coach Lance Anderson is in his third season, and his overall record just 3-25. And we could go down the list. We could take the entire pregame show talking about Utah Tech is averaging just 11 points a game. That's 122nd out of 124 teams in FCS football. They're near the bottom in rushing yards per game, near the bottom in third down percentage, fourth down percentage, red zone percentage, all of this stuff, offensively, defensively. They're not doing a lot very well, but their preseason schedule has been, well, not preseason, but their schedule so far, the 5 games has been what Coach Delane Fitzgerald called murderer's row to start this season.
1: It's brutal. And when you've got to go up to Provo, and that's a ranked team nationally in FBS, the Cougars there. And it just was a rough showing. They also started off with the number one team in FCS, Montana State.
0: Yeah.
1: So a very, very tough slate for the Blazers. And I mean, the Thunderbirds have also kind of had a similar rough stretch. They both get in the number one and two teams to start the year, Montana and Montana State. They're the new guys in the Big Sky Conference. Let's not get it wrong. They're both kind of towards the bottom of the conference right now. SU's only got the one win above the Trailblazers. So both teams struggling early in the season play. There's still a lot of games left to play and still enough time to try and turn something around. But you got to think for both teams, this has got to be the game they want to win and get the momentum going back in their favor to try and shake up something by the end of the season.
0: One positive that Utah Tech looks to, or maybe thinking about, last week they outgained Northern Colorado 355 total yards of offense they had to Northern Colorado's, I think, 384. Utah Tech had 384. Northern Colorado had 355. So not a massive difference, and they still lost 37-13, but they're starting to see themselves move the ball a little better, pick up first downs, sustain drives, and see some definite positives.
1: Yeah, there's a lot of things you can really build on. We were talking with their coach earlier this week about what kind of things they need to do differently to get points in both halves. It's something that their team has struggled to do this season, is to get points in both halves. They've either been a first half team or a second half team. They haven't been able to quite put a full game together yet. Maybe they do here tonight.
0: Bronson Barman has been their starting quarterback through most of this season. CJ Tiller started at BYU, and then Deacon Hill came on last week and looked pretty good. 5 of 8 for 50 yards, but threw an interception at Northern Colorado. And word is we might not see Barman start tonight. It might be Deacon Hill. We'll have to see.
1: Yeah. Looking forward to it.
0: The Thunderbirds last week, another one where they just fell just short, a loss against Idaho State 28-24. The Thunderbirds had 444 yards of offense. And once again, that rushing game which is fourth in the nation in yards per game, was on point. Floyd Chalk leading the way, and Will Burns doing a lot of great things as well.
1: Yeah, they have a dynamic duo, the Thunderbirds do. They have a Batman and they have a Robin, and they're both peak athletes. Floyd Chalk, the number one running back in terms of rushing yards, not only in the Big Sky, but in the FCS. Will Burns is second in all-purpose yards in the Big Sky Conference. The two guys who get it done doing all aspects of the game. Chalk has become more of a backfield threat catching the ball this season than he has been the rest of his career. He's approaching, I believe, a couple hundred yards receiving. He's just a guy that has started to become a more versatile weapon for the Thunderbirds. Yeah, he's just shy of 100 yards. Yeah. He's got the 700 yards on the ground, also with a season-high 62-yard rush last week. Both these guys can move the ball incredibly well, and the Thunderbirds are going to rely heavily on their legs to carry them to a victory.
0: Will Burns averages 284 yards of offense per game, passing and running. Utah Tech as a team, 293. That's only 11 yards more. And with reason, Coach Lance Anderson and Utah Tech real concerned about what Will Burns does and how dynamic he can be in the running game, the passing game, the RPOs, and everything he does.
1: Yeah, like you were talking about, just looking at some of the rest of the stats. And, well, the Southern Utah runs the ball so

0: Oh, incredibly well. It's Utah Tech does the exact opposite, only rushing for 88 yards a game. They're giving up over 200 yards of offense a game. And I mean, we're going to bring this up throughout the night, but we've talked about how Chalk is kind of third in line in this Mount Rushmore of SUU running backs. Targhee Lampson 2 years ago had 167 yards on this field, and then Joshua Dye last year cracked the 200-yard mark. So if Chalk wants to cement himself as one of the great SU running backs, he's going to have to perform, and the stage isn't any bigger than right here in your rival.
1: It's the battle for the axe. Southern Utah comes in at 1-4, Utah Tech at 0-5. Today's pregame show is brought to you by Kabuto Sushi and Ramen Bar. Stop in before or after the game for fresh sushi, savory ramen, and unbeatable student specials Monday through Friday from 11 to 3. Kabuto, proud to fuel SUU game day. We've got your Stephen Wade Toyota keys to the game, your Thunderbolt player profile. Well, that'll be with Dallin Richards, presented by Thunder 91. We'll also hear from our sideline reporter, Kira Orton, here on our Kabuto pregame show. When we return, this is Thunderbird Football, brought to you by Van Wagner, presented by Intermountain Health on Thunder 91. 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
1: Back on the Kabuto pregame show, Kabuto Sushi and Ramen Bar in Cedar City, proud to fuel SUU game day. The Thunderbirds 1-4, and Preston, you can't help but look at that and think, boy, they could easily be 4-1 or 3-2. The three of their losses would have been by one score or less. You lose at number 2 Montana by a touchdown, lose to St. Thomas by 2 points, and against Idaho by 4 points.
0: Now they've kept it close, and it's been just a shootout in pretty much all of their games. The defense needs to play a little bit better than they have been throughout the first part of this season. And this is how the Thunderbirds looked last year. They went on a bit of a spell, then changed some things up, shook a little bacon, whatever it might have been. But the defense really came on in that second half. And we lost a lot of very, very good defensive players, including the UAC Defensive Player of the Year, Lando Brown, last year. So Thunderbirds have a completely rebuilt defense, and they've done well, but they haven't done quite enough to stop the deadly passing and rushing attacks from all of the Big Sky's team. I mean, we can't discredit the Big Sky at all. This is a very, very deep conference with 10 of the top 50 passers in the nation all coming from the Big Sky. A lot of the top running backs, Elohi Gilman for Montana, Floyd Chalk the fourth. Mm-hmm. I mean, some of the premier players in FCS football are in the Big Sky. This is a tough conference, but they're playing pretty well given the circumstances.
1: We're going to send it down to Dallin Richards here in just a moment for our Thunderbolt player profile. But first, Preston, let's get into the keys of the game, brought to you by Stephen Wade Toyota. And we'll hear

0: hear Coach Fitz talk with John Smith about some keys of the game, but I want to get your keys of the game. Let's see how on point you are with Coach Fitzgerald.
1: You know, Ryan, my keys of the game are going to look a lot similar to last week because I think they did it well, and I think they got to do the exact same thing. I think you get these three pieces of the pie, and you've got a really, really good chance of winning the ball game. First thing they got to do, we just talked about it, that secondary has got to be awesome. Parker Vance leads this team in tackles and interceptions. Four of the five picks for the Thunderbirds are from him. Leads the team in tackles in that secondary. Like I just said, the secondary has got to be good. Last week, the Thunderbirds could have kept the game a lot closer and pulled away if they could have stopped the air raid from the Bengals. They've got to tighten it up.
0: That four interceptions is number one in the Big Sky, and I think tied for second in the nation at Parker Vance, the interceptions. Didn't have one last week, but defense looks good. They got to be good again tonight. What else?
1: Same thing, number two. We got to get Floyd Chalk the fourth. My man, Chalk O'Clock, running that ball. He is such a huge part of this Thunderbirds offense. And when teams are able to slow him down, it really stalls a lot of what the Thunderbirds do. They love to do that run pass option with Will Burns on the option plays. And when Floyd Chalk is not in a rhythm and is held in check, it is so much harder to execute that style of offense that the Thunderbirds run. So Floyd Chalk, give that man at least 180 yards. He's got to get back to that 20 carry mark as well.
0: Chalk's got to have a big night. If he's doing it, that's one of the things that I think Coach will focus on is the line of scrimmage, win that line of scrimmage. Number three?
1: Absolutely. Number three is pressure. We've had some guys who have gotten pressure but haven't finished quite at the quarterback. That is Miles Amy. He's got to get in there and make some big-time plays, as well as Aiden Hall, one of our other big defensive ends, a transfer from Feather River College. He's only got 14 total tackles on the year, but only a sack and a half. I'd love to see those two guys start wreaking havoc on that offensive line for the Trailblazers.
0: You mentioned the turning point that Southern Utah's defense had last year, the team and Lando Brown, and a big part of that was getting pressure on the quarterback. So we'll look for that again tonight from guys like Miles Amy and Aiden Hall. Those are your keys of the game, brought to you by Stephen Wade Toyota and presented by Preston Ferry. Thank you, Preston.
1: Anytime.
0: Do we have Dallin down there on the sideline? It's time now for our Thunderbolt player profile presented by Thunder 91. We're going to send it down to Dallin Richards talking about some former teammates playing tonight. Nope. Mic's not working. Keep that number three on right there. Dallin, we can't hear you.
1: Having a little bit of technical difficulties on the sideline.
0: Try now. I think we had you there for a second. Shoot. We'll try to figure that out and get back to Dallin again. We heard you there for a second, and then we lost you. Not sure if that mic is receiving a connection. Let's wiggle this a little bit. Anything? No.
2: Anything?
0: Yeah,
2: no.
0: There we go. Now we got you. Well, we did have you for a second. Yeah, go.
2: Can you still hear me? All right. The battle for the axe is a lot more personal this season, with 18 Thunderbirds going up against former high school teammates. And that all starts here in Washington County, where you have Crimson Cliffs High School and Parker Andrews for Southern Utah going up against his former teammates, Fesatutai Sagapolu and Jacob Zarati from the Mustangs. With Dixie High, you have Rand Sawyer for Southern Utah going up against his former quarterback, been Bronson Barbin, and fellow receiver Jakeo Mitchell. Over at Pineview, you have offensive lineman for the Thunderbirds, Boston Wilden, going up against Utah Tech's Camden Smith and Quincy Jones. So a lot of familiarity between the two sidelines, not just here in Washington County, but across five different states for the Thunderbirds. They grew up playing with and against each other. Now it's going to be who can get the battle for the axe, and if Southern Utah can keep it home. Back up to you guys.
0: So much. Thanks, Dallin. That's the Thunderbolt player profile presented by Thunder 91. We'll send it back to the sideline in just a couple of minutes to hear from Kira Orton. But this is the Kabuto pregame show. We'll also hear from Coach Delane Fitzgerald when we return on Thunder 91, brought to you by Van Wagner and presented by Intermountain Health. 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
5: Yeah.
6: Chrysalis is looking for motivated individual.
5: Let's do a little preview and then get into the keys of the game, Coach. The calendar doesn't stop. The weeks keep coming. Utah Tech's up next for us. There is no love lost, really, between the two programs. We won't call it a rivalry because they got to really do something on their side first. We're going to make some bulletin board material here, Coach. I know you hate doing that, but there's no love lost. Coach, give us a quick preview of the Utah Tech Trailblazers.
7: Yeah, John, big game. You brought up Battle of the Axe. Parker's never been a student at SUU without the axe being present on our wall and in the athletic section of our building. It's important to the young men. It's especially important to the young men that are from Southern Utah, and the players we have from Cedar and the players we have from St. George, and Rand Sawyer will be amped up, and Parker will be amped up, and Boston Wildin will be amped up. Am I leaving anyone out?
5: I don't think so.
7: Yeah, it's particularly special for them. We've got players from Parowan and Richfield and Beaver.
5: Cedar City.
7: Yeah, we've got players. Park,
5: shout out Parker Cusifer.
7: There you go. Everybody leaves out Matt Villarowe. It deserves a lot of credit.
5: And Matt Villarowe.
7: Deserves a lot of credit. I don't know if there's been a better teammate that I've ever coached than that young man. But from here, Santiago from Beaver. And we've got players from Mesquite and players from Moapa Valley. So it's important to all of the locals. Players from Kanab. So it's important to all of those young men. You wanted a preview of Utah Tech.
5: Yeah, just preview who they are, what they're about.
7: Probably better athletically than they've been in 4 or 5 years since the first year we were here. Their wide receivers run well. They have two or three, they're tailback by committee, and they have two or three players that make plays for them and do a nice job. Offensive line coach, Chris has done a great job there coaching their offensive linemen. And what's funny about it, you go across our offensive line and it's players that we recruited. Mm-hmm. So we're recruiting against each other a lot in the recruiting battle, but their right tackle is as good a right tackle as we're going to see all year. Their tailback can play. Bronson Barron, who I know Parker played against in high school or with. You play with him or against him?
5: Against him.
7: There you go.
5: Wait, it's not Bronson Barron.
7: Barbin.
5: There you go.
7: Bronson Barbin. My fault.
5: Bronson Barron's like 30.
7: Hey, shout out to Bronson. Love some Bronson. But their quarterback is a St. George guy, and he's a big, good-looking, strong-arm kid.
5: Barbin's brothers, right?
8: Yeah,
5: a couple of them down there.
7: When he gets in rhythm and he's on target, he does a nice job for them down there. Flip it over on defense, and they've been banged up. And we think they're getting back healthy. When they're not banged up and they've got all of their pieces on defense, they're really good. That number three on the defensive line is as good a three technique as we've seen this year. Number one at linebacker is really good at the linebacker spot. And then number two and number 22 running around at the safety positions are doing great. And then this is happening multiple times a year, and I'm across country, so I don't know how it's happening. But Devin Costello is their starting corner most of the time to the field, but he's their best corner. And I coached his father 26 years ago. So, hey, shout out to Stevie Costello and his son Devin.
5: We established last week that you're crazy old.
7: I am old.
5: Yeah.
7: I am old. But but this is how it goes. In 2000 in Maine, the season of 2000, fall of 2000, I coached Stevie Costello, might have been our best defensive player on that team. And now I'm coaching against his son.
5: That's cool.
7: Yeah, we're a long ways from Bridgeton, Maine.
5: Yeah, as far as you can get, almost.
7: But yeah, but you asked that they have the best punter in the conference. Now he gets in rhythm and he gets time to kick. He's going to hit some 55, 60 yards on Saturday. What I'm telling you is more than a formidable opponent. They had Murders Row to start the season, and they're not your typical 0-5 team. I'm stealing some of your thunder.
5: Well, no, let's talk about it. You're giving me a good segue. They might have had the hardest opening schedule in the country.
7: To not play an FBS team? Absolutely did.
5: I mean, they did play an FBS team.
7: Oh, they went to BYU.
5: Come on,
7: you're right.
5: So they went Montana State, BYU, Montana, and then they get NAU at the tail end. So it was like number one, then a top 10 in the FBS, and then number two. I mean,
7: finished the NAU game, and the game's closer than the score was. Their last two games have been closer than the score. NAU, Northern Colorado,
5: sure.
7: Just some self-inflicted wounds have hurt them, same as us. But they had their head coach goes on a show and says that, you know, that they were viewing the Northern Colorado game as the start of their season. They got through those four ranked opponents to start the season, and then they were getting Northern Colorado. And I know it didn't turn out the way they wanted to, but a couple of their players have put on social media this week that it's all downhill from now, that they've played all the good teams on their schedule and it's all downhill from here. Their student body announced that it was hate week. I don't like that H-A-T-E word. Don't know why
5: they got a problem with it down there.
7: Don't know why they went there with it. You know, I got this. Hotter than Hades down there.
5: I guess it
7: makes you hate some things.
5: I guess. I don't know.
7: The student body's declared it hate week. Their players have said that their season's all downhill from Northern Colorado till the rest of the year. And we'll see.
5: Yeah. Coach, it is now time for the Stephen Wade Toyota Keys to the Game. We've previewed them. You've given us a great idea of who we're going to go down there and play. What are the keys to bringing a victory and retaining the axe?
7: Yeah, John, the team that handles the week the best, and I keep going back to this, but the team that practices the best between us and Tech this week are going to be successful on Saturday night. Is the turnover, is the line of scrimmage a factor on Saturday night? Absolutely. Time of possession, turnovers, third down conversions, who finishes in the red zone and who doesn't. You know, I could go on. Lots of metrics. Yeah, lots of metrics. But I think the team that handles their business best Tuesday, Wednesday, Thursday, and Friday is going to be the best team on Saturday night.
8: Thanks so much to John Smith and Coach Delane Fitzgerald for that interview here on the pregame show, brought to you by Kabuto Sushi and Ramen Bar. And now let's send it down and hear from Kira Orton here on the sideline. Kira?

with those technical issues and get that figured out, but we want to appreciate or thank you, Kate, for being down on the sideline. Kira, we'll hear from Kate as well during our with our sideline reports. This is the Kabuto pregame show. We're just a few minutes away from kickoff tonight, and our pregame show also brought to you in part by Clark and Linford Jewelers. Been a part of downtown Cedar City since the 1970s. 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

0: 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Well, kickoff slated for 7 p.m. tonight. Officials in the game are referee Jeff Rink, umpire Dwayne Johnson, not The Rock, different Dwayne. Headline judge is Zach Marble, line judge Sean Burrow, field judge Aaron Olivares, side judge Luke Rayner, back judge is Phil Solis, and replay official Bob Burton. And should be a good game tonight. Thunderbirds at Utah Tech, and again, the series in between these two teams, Southern Utah 6-1. They've won three in a row. They're just 2-1 here at Utah Tech, though. This will be the fourth time these teams have played at Utah Tech in a beautiful stadium. Nice setting in St. George, Utah. A little bit warm for my taste, but by about 9 or 10 o'clock, it'll be perfect for a game of football.
1: It's just a beautiful night, and there's no better there's nothing better than football. Dal and I talked about last night, Christmas is up there, but Christmas and football are like two of the top things one can experience.
0: Like if someone asks what's your favorite holiday and you say Christmas is number one, football is number two.
1: Yeah, it's a whole season, like it should be, you know. It's up there. I go back and forth. When Mariah Carey starts to thaw, then I lean more Christmas. But as for now, which I'm really sad. Did you hear, Ryan? I mean, you're the station manager. You might know this. Mariah Carey is All I Want for Christmas. Got dethroned as the longest song at number one.
0: Wow. Like number one Christmas song?
1: Number one song on the charts for the longest time. You'll know what the number one song is now. I complained to you about it the other day.
0: When you say the number one, like the most played song of all time, is that what you're saying?
1: Consistently at number one.
0: Consistently at number one.
1: Until it drops off the charts.
0: I remember you complaining about a song to me.
1: Choosing Texas, I can tell. Yeah, and that dethroned.
0: Wow.
1: All I Want for Christmas, which I'm very upset about. But
0: that is a shame.
1: Choosing Texas, Langley.
0: Well, here at Utah Tech, they've got the home crowd in some nice seats, shaded and nice and comfy, not in the sun. The visiting crowd is across the way, just staring at the sun and on benches, not even seats. So not a very warm welcome for Thunderbird fans who made the trip 45 minutes or an hour down from Cedar City, or maybe perhaps further. Our pregame show again was brought to you by Kabuto Sushi and Ramen Bar. I'm Ryan Steinkerk. This is Preston Ferry. We want to thank PK Preston Kirby. Is that right, Preston? Kelly. I don't know why I can't get your last name. By the end of the season, I'll be like, Preston Kelly. Got it. But Preston Kelly being our producer here tonight. And thank Josh Bullock back in the studio at Thunder 91, helping out in that spot as well. So SUU in the road white black helmets, and Utah Tech comes out. You said these are some new uniforms for the Trailblazers.
1: I think so. I don't quote me on it, but I did see their social media team talking about new threads for Rivalry Week. A fun little like blue and gray.
0: Yeah. Navy blue with a red, like a crimson red, a little bit not quite as dark as crimson. And one of the captains out there tonight for Utah Tech was actually Deacon Hill, who's been most of the season listed as the backup quarterback, which makes me think even more that he'll be getting the starting nod tonight. And speaking of this rivalry, Thunderbirds and Trailblazers, a little bit happened this week between the Trailblazers and the Thunderbirds. I understand that some of the Utah Tech players, they said they've played all the good teams on their schedule. The student body declared it hate week. Some students from Utah Tech came up and did some things at SUU, like made some messes or something. Do you know about that?
1: I do. I heard all about it, Ryan, but all I do is roll my eyes. I agree with Coach Fitzgerald. It's not a rivalry. 6-1. Is that a rivalry, Ryan? That doesn't sound like a rivalry to me. I mean, they're the best-looking 0-6 team tonight. You might say, well, Preston, they're only 0-5. Just give me about 2 hours, Ryan.
0: might be about three and a half, but we'll see. And I loved interesting things that Coach Fitzgerald said. He still said this is still a big game. They're better athletically than they've been recently. The O-line coach is doing a great job. And he said some of their O-line guys we recruited. In fact, one player that Coach Fitzgerald said he feels like he missed on is a guy that they recruited but didn't get is Brevin Chesneka. He's got 29 tackles, leads Utah Tech. He's a safety for this team and runs